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1: Gracie Abrams says the more hair she cuts off, the more she feels like herself. 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
3: He went to a hypnotist and he said, I was so skeptical. 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

Adam Sandler says it was an easy decision to say yes right away to Taylor and Travis as he officiated the ceremony a week ago today. 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

Katie from Jared and Katie in the Morning. Jason Goodman, he just told us a story about a brand new situation where Jason's excuse is actually, no, guys, I had to. He'll tell us what's going on with his son, Landon, and his college problems. Monday morning around

0: Also, tell my kids no food in your rooms, food or drink. And then when they are going to bed, then I go up to the fridge and I sneak it in my room. And then they'll come to my room later and they see food in there.
1: Why are you?
0: I'm like, because I'm the parent. When you're the parent, you can do this stuff.
1: And we've waited our whole lives to be able to use that excuse.
0: Yes.
1: Because our parents used it with us.
0: Absolutely.
1: So it's like a privilege. It's a right. It's a right.
0: Yeah.
1: He's neat. Yeah. You think he cleans up his soda cans? No.
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morning. Jason Goodman, he just told us a story about a brand new situation where Jason's excuse is actually, I had to. 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
2: You always hear about the, you know, chaos at the polls. 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
4: 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Classic Middle American Man.
5: Okay.
4: Middle American Man is his name.
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it's Katie from Jared and Katie in the Morning. Jason Goodman, he just told us a story about a brand new situation where Jason's excuse is actually, no, guys, I had to. He'll tell us what's going on with his son, Landon, and his college problems Monday morning around 7:55 on Savannah's Hot 98.3.

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2: There's a Little League president who was caught spending fundraising money that his Little Leaguers raised. He spent it on the unthinkable.
3: Strippers.
4: Devastated by the news. It's a shame that the penalty can't be like when they used to stone criminals with rocks and they can't just have the kids line up and throw baseballs at them. What they've lost, they're not going to be able to recoup.
5: It feels like a slap in the face. The entire community. This is not the richest community.
2: Spent it on strippers.
6: Well, there's expenses to running any organization.
2: Spent it on the strippers. He spent it, I believe there was alcohol that he spent it on, and he gambled most of it away.
6: They call that a slush fund where you just like take the money and you just do shady stuff with it. You're not supposed to. It's a.
2: Maybe.
6: I think there's, anyway, it's not good.
2: Not good. Not good at all. Yeah.
3: I can see it, though, but go ahead.
2: He spent nearly $65,000.
3: What a time of his life.
2: My gosh, you guys.
3: Making it rain.
2: I forgot to tell you, he also spent it on ED pills. I forgot to tell you.
6: Yeah, you got to have all
2: like,
6: the fun.
2: I was like, there's one more in there that he did. I know. Yeah.
3: What you should do is take the $65,000 that was raised for the baseball team, put it on red at the casino. If it wins... You have the $65,000 there, and then $65,000 for the strippers.
6: Mm-hmm. But the losing part.
2: The losing part. That's the other side of it.
3: Move.
6: Then you're like, I'd lost the money.
2: $65,000 that the Little Leaguers raised on casinos, strip clubs, and erectile dysfunction drugs.
6: That's good.
2: All of the money, by the way, when you are the kids, you're raising it for your teams. There's not a penny of it that is going to the president.
3: Who raises $65,000 for a baseball team?
2: Well, he was the president of this Little League.
6: Organization.
2: That's a lot of money, but I can imagine there's probably a lot of teams involved.
6: I mean, it's different than football because football's way more expensive, but I know at where my kids go to school, they would raise like $100,000 to get like new helmets. And
3: really?
6: That's just for one team.
2: Yeah, this is
3: grand?
6: Football is extremely expensive. You're getting all new stuff. Extreme and field maintenance and all the stuff is super expensive.
2: Yeah.
3: I'm wondering.
6: Ordering like 70 new helmets. The helmets were $100 a piece.
2: Right. Mm-hmm.
3: What happens when he spent the $65,000 when the teams were like, okay, we need helmets now.
6: Yeah, we need jerseys.
3: Well, we don't have the money. How do you explain that?
6: All the jerseys have like a lot of glitter on it. He's like, I don't know.
3: To talk about stress. You know how sometimes when you drink it too much and you get really drunk and the next day you're like, what did I do?
2: Yeah.
3: I wonder what that type of anxiety is.
7: Oh,
2: I would never want to know.
6: Oh my gosh.
2: And the guy that we just heard said, it's a shame that we can't just line up the kids and have them throw baseballs at them.
6: Yeah, right.
2: It's like, 'cause what else can you do?
6: I know. You know you ain't got the money.
2: Mm-mm.
6: And then,
2: So that is
6: messed up.
2: It's a bad day.
1: We get it. You're on your way to work. You missed some of Jared and Katie.
0: Cool. Daily podcast for you. Just

0: the Katy vacation curse, where someone close to them gets injured while they're gone, continues, and this time it's catastrophic. Oh my gosh.
1: Oh my gosh. It is terrible. But just in case you aren't familiar with the Katy vacation curse, it started years ago when our kids were little. And one time, my husband and I, you, Jared, were on this trip as well. We went to Orlando.
0: Yes.
1: And
0: then
1: both of my kids, my mom and dad were watching the kids. Both of them got the stomach bug.
0: Yeah.
1: And my mom got it too. And she was like, I can't watch your kids. You have to come home.
0: We're all throwing up.
2: Oh my gosh.
1: Okay, great. So we had to come home early from that.
0: Mm-hmm.
1: Another time, a wrought iron cupcake stand made of wood and wrought iron fell off of the top of the refrigerator and hit my mom in the head while we were gone.
0: Oh, that's right.
1: Yeah, remember that? And
0: yes.
1: Then
0: the
1: time that we went back to Orlando, this time we had the kids with us because we went to Disney, and my parents were at my house and they were watching the dog for us. My dad, who has no business going outside and shoveling, you're like, shoveling? Yes. The one time we get snow in the area, my dad went outside to shovel and slipped and fell on ice and broke his wrist.
0: Cool.
1: And had to have emergency surgery. My good friend Mary, cargo ship Mary, had to race over to the house, take him to the ER. I mean, it was a nightmare.
0: And don't forget, dog Maisie died while you're on vacation.
1: Oh my God, I didn't even think about that
0: one. Not a human, but you treat, you know.
1: That's right.
0: We're in Savannah as a show, and we get a call, and then Katie's face just changed because she wasn't sick.
1: Right.
0: It was just a freak thing that happened.
1: Yes.
0: And
1: she just passed away.
0: Poor dog Maisie died.
1: Yes. Okay. Yeah. So adding insult to
0: injury. I'm just saying, you need a lot of curses.
1: Yep. I'm going to have to stage the house like you wouldn't believe. I don't know. This time we went to a family wedding in Pennsylvania. And every single Christmas, the woman, you have heard me talk about her forever and ever, Mrs. Chris, who watches our kids. Every single year she gifts us instead of like, you know, big. What do you get people that you see? You know, she's always such a good gift giver, but one thing she knows we really love is time away.
0: Right.
1: And so Mrs. Chris gifts Ben and I a weekend away to use however we want.
0: I like that.
1: It's like the ultimate. Yes, it's so good. She's like, I'll watch the kids. That don't worry about anything right here. That I'll stay here with them. You guys can
2: Aren't
1: go
2: you
1: do
2: supposed
1: whatever.
2: To give her a gift.
1: We give her a gift. Yes, okay. We give her a gift, but she gives that to us because
0: that's her gift.
1: Yeah,
0: I see.
1: Her son is grown, and she remembers what it's like to.
0: And she watches your kids during the week anywhere. Right.
1: And she has since they were little. So this is like the ultimate gift. And we had a family wedding coming up, and so we said, "Would you mind watching both the kids when we go to this family wedding?" Yes, no problem. So we have it all laid out, the whole deal. We're checking in while we're in Pennsylvania. We're checking in and everybody's having a great time and they're going swimming and they're going, and she takes them to do all the fun stuff, you know. And I get a phone call. The wedding was on a Friday, so we had gone to the wedding and then we're sitting in this French cafe and having brunch, Ben and I, the day after the wedding.
0: A very Katy thing to do.
2: You
0: can't go to Applebee's?
3: Bonjour.
1: When on vacation.
0: I think even when you said it, you just thought, because your life is that way now, that's a normal thing to say.
1: You are
0: literally the only person I know that would have a French brunch while they're on vacation.
1: Well,
0: not in France.
1: It's our weekend away.
0: No,
1: we're trying to do it up.
0: It's on brand for you. I think you've gotten so used to your Oprah lifestyle that
2: when Jared goes on vacation, he's like, ooh, Taco Bell. This is a beautiful Taco Bell. Much different than at home. Wow, look at this.
0: This is a northern Taco Bell.
1: Right.
0: Wow, have you heard of it? Anyway.
1: All right, fine, whatever.
0: It's you.
1: So,
0: it's you.
3: Jared's on vacation. He adds egg to the McGriddle.
0: That's right. I do. Give me a little extra bacon.
1: All right. Well, I'm having a French brunch, and I get a phone call from my friend Mary.
0: Yeah.
1: And I'm like, well, that's odd.
0: Yeah.
1: And so, because she knows that we had gone to the wedding, right? And so I thought, oh, maybe in my mind, a quick flash, I'm thinking maybe she wants to try to set up a play date with Nora and her best friend, her daughter. And so that's why I answer, and I'm like, hello.
3: Bonjour, mademoiselle.
0: Hey, you're interrupting brunch. Have I told you? How many times have I told you?
2: Let me put down my croissant.
0: I'm on focus mode during brunch.

0: and pulled Chris to go see another dog that was coming. And the, like, I think the kids were on their way over there or something happened where Chris got caught in the leash and Chris fell down and hit, like, we think she hit her knee, hit this curb, and she broke her tibia.
1: Oh my God.
0: And basically shattered her kneecap.
1: Are you kidding?
2: Oh no. My God.
1: Don't go away again.
0: Yeah, I know. Yeah. We can never go
1: that
0: away
1: is
0: again,
1: horrible.
0: Ever.
2: And we've met her. She's so nice.
0: Oh my gosh.
2: She's
0: yes.
2: so nice.
0: And
2: oh
0: it
2: my
0: was
2: God.
0: One of those things.
1: You need
0: that,
1: to get do something with this dog.
0: Don't
1: it's
0: be rude.
1: So not trained.
0: She did not. That's not true. It's first of all, I know that she does pull, and I know that she can be hyper and get excited. I do think it was one of those freak accident type things where it like happens before you even know it.
2: Right.
0: It doesn't make me feel any better about the whole thing.
2: No, she broke her leg.
1: How does she take care of the kids now?
0: So,
1: on crutches?
0: Well, no. So she had to be, they had to call the ambulance because her knee and her leg were so, they were in such pain and something definitely, like they didn't know at the point what was happening. So the ambulance came and we had some really great neighbors who helped. Mary happened to be driving through our neighborhood at the time, just happened to be, and was able to take my kids so that Mrs. Chris could get to the hospital.
2: Right. Oh,
0: and she had to have emergency surgery that day just to set her leg. I mean, and it was from thigh down to her ankle,
2: she
0: right?
2: Shattered her kneecap too.
1: How hard does the dog pull?
0: Well, we don't know exactly how, even now that I've spoken with Mrs. Chris and seen her and talked to her, that doesn't remember or doesn't know exactly how it happened, but maybe hit the curb. I don't know.
2: Oh my God.
0: Just
2: it's
0: in
2: so bad.
0: Even the people working in the hospital were like, we don't know how this happened. We're not sure.
1: Shattered?
0: Yeah. So she had the emergency surgery right away to set it. Mm-hmm. And then she had to wait for the swelling and stuff to go down. So she's been in the hospital, and then she had another surgery.
1: Oh my God!
0: With a trauma surgeon who was able. And you want to talk about, like,
2: these people are amazing.
0: Oh, we saw the X-rays and her knee. I said, well, that is very tidy looking. It's so beautiful.
2: He cleaned it up.
0: What it looked like compared to
1: is
0: what
1: it
0: he made it look like.
1: Now?
0: Nope. It's her knee. Okay. It's her knee. And, but pins and plates and screws.
1: Oh gosh.
0: And so now she is still in the hospital recovering, and the hope.
2: How long has she been in the hospital?
0: A week. Like a week and a couple days.
2: Yeah.
0: And now the hope is that she will be able to get moved to the inpatient rehab facility.
2: Okay. Yeah.
0: So that at Moses Cone, so that she'll be able to do the inpatient rehab, which is another 2 weeks or so. So she's been in the hospital ever since, and
2: it's horrible.
0: Yeah.

0: That's Harry Styles, American Girls, sponsored by Columbia.
1: You're waking up with Savannah's hottest hits
2: and Jared and Katie in the morning. Yeah.
1: On Hot 98.3.
3: I went online recently and looked up sex lessons. I'm not kidding.
4: You do need help.
3: Mm-hmm. I swear to you,
5: I did. You trying to spice it up?
3: No, I just want to make sure I'm giving it my all.
5: Okay.
3: Yeah. So...
5: Sure.
6: You need someone else to tell you if you're trying?
3: I just want to make sure. And it was difficult for me to understand how they do. A lot of the sex lessons I looked up were more like how to connect better.
5: Where'd you go for that?
3: I looked up ChatGPT and I said, are there places around that you can get sex lessons from? And it brought up a lot of like sex therapists.
5: Uh-huh.
3: And it was like, if you can't connect and not having sex, this is a way to bring yourself closer together. But I actually wanted the movement, like the physical, like
4: the motion of the ocean.
6: Yeah. And, is this like a weird way for you to try to like cheat?
3: No.
6: I need
5: a
6: woman.
5: Lesson for you, Carol.
6: You can't just talk to me, ma'am. I need you to show me exactly what I'm doing wrong.
4: Is my hips in the right place?
6: Take your hands and put them where I need to have them.
4: All right. Is this good?
3: Yeah, no. It was mostly.
4: I'm with Matt.
6: It's starting to sound.
3: How to connect. I did finally found a couple places, but it was like cultish. It was almost
6: and illegal.
4: They're called prostitution rings.
3: Yeah. It would be Carolyn.
6: Massage parlor. That's
5: awesome. Is it like the yoga, the tantric yoga?
3: I guess
5: and stuff.
3: It was like it would be Carol and tantric? I going there, and then you would have somebody
4: guiding you.
5: That's. Listen,
6: I'm actually
5: not going to knock you for that.
3: Really?
5: Yeah, I'm not, because I think that shows that you want to be. You feel confident in the intimacy department, but now you want to change it up a little bit, or you want to...
3: I just want to make sure I'm, I don't want to say satisfying, but I just want to make sure I'm really doing the right pumps.
4: Okay. Again.
5: You lost me a pump.
4: It's all been ruined. Hey, don't do four pumps or five pumps here.
5: Don't look at me and say pumps.
3: It's like, what is the time to switch and stuff like that?
5: Mm. Oh, all right. Again, I think you really have to be in tune with your partner.
6: So you want a coach.
3: Mm-hmm. Yeah, that's it.
6: To stand there while you're doing it with Carol and be like, switch.
3: Well,
4: you can have Matt. Likes Matt a little bit. That might turn her on a bit more. Matt can be in there watching you guys.
3: It's not that I want somebody to watch us, because I would have stage fright possibly, but it would be more of, let's just say we have our clothes on, doing it that way. Like
4: I got
3: the dry pumps.
5: Yeah.
4: There's a dry
5: Again,
4: pump.
5: You said pumps.
4: Yeah. You're pumping the hump. Okay. Yeah.
5: Sure. I think anytime you want to better yourself, that's a good thing. As opposed to, I would take that over being like, I'm the best at it.
4: Yeah.
5: No one does better than me.
4: Right.
5: You know, like you're open to learning.
3: Well, I'm also wondering if Carol needs improvement. I'm not sure.
5: See. Okay. Now you've...
6: See, this is very clever, Jason, a way for you to get another woman in the bedroom.
4: Yeah, that's what I'm thinking.
3: Well,
4: yeah.
3: it's not going to happen. I mean, it would just...
5: No.
3: I'm not saying Carol.
4: I don't know.
3: Carol is professional, but... I will tell you. I just want to make sure I'm really.
4: I get it. Like you're not leaving anything out there on the, you know.
3: Yes. What if I'm missing a whole thing?
5: Sure.
3: Like, the leg's supposed to be here. I don't know.
6: No, Carol. I don't want to sleep with her. I just want her in the bedroom while we're sleeping together.
4: You're right.
6: She's just gonna watch.
4: She'll
6: and
4: gently
6: just
4: guide
6: coach us.
4: Us.
6: And if she needs to touch somebody to get us in a different position, she's gonna touch us.
4: It's fine.
5: It's fine.
4: And then people probably running that. They'd probably be more open to doing stuff like that.
5: What if you just got like a Kama Sutra book?
3: I don't know what that is.
5: That's the book where
4: they're drawings.
5: Though. Yeah, drawings.
6: Spell it for them, because I can't spell it. I know we both can't.
3: Yeah,
5: I'll send it to both of you.
4: This thing starts with a K.
3: They do have something online that you can purchase. It is videos.
5: Oh.
4: Oh, yeah.
3: So I guess it's like not necessarily porn, but it's a demonstration of two couples, hopefully attractive. And
4: Well, I do think when you're with a different person, Jason, I'm sorry. I didn't mean to interrupt you. I'm sorry.
3: Yeah.
4: I can't see him with the monitors. Mm-hmm. I didn't mean to interrupt. But I think if you're with when you're with a new new partner or whatever, then there's like, oh, I didn't know that was something. You know what I mean?
3: Because she might be trained more.
4: Yeah. Or like, yeah.
5: Different people do it different ways. And then you do fall into your own rhythm and your own way. Yeah. Sure.
3: Oh, that's the other thing. For years, and we do, to me, various stuff.
5: Mm-hmm.
3: And like, especially when we're drunk, forget about it. It's like, what did
5: or
3: we just
5: in a hotel room, you're like, who cares?
4: Yeah. My sheets.
3: What's that stain there from?
4: Is that blood? What is happening?
3: A lot of times, though, to get in that groove, sober is just different.
5: Mm-hmm.
3: And I just noticed when we're sober, and I like it all. This is definitely more to make sure I'm doing the right thing for her. When you when you do, after years of marriage, you kind of have your set way.
4: Yeah, yeah,
3: that
4: makes sense.
3: The same routine over and over, I'm worried that for me it's fine. That is not for her.
5: Okay.
3: As much. I mean, I know she does like, but not as much.
5: That is a very, that's okay. The most thoughtful I think you've been in a long time.
3: Thank you. I told you I was thoughtful.

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2: I want you to think about this. This is your real life situation. Just imagine your best friend, very sadly, very unfortunately, passes away. And then their family offers you the sofa that they died on. Do you take it?
3: Is it a recliner sofa?
2: I don't know.
4: If it's in good condition and there's not a blood stain, I would take it.
2: You would?
4: I think I would at first. I would hesitate, but like, you know, but why waste it?
2: Because they died on it?
4: Yeah.
2: They died on it.
4: It's a good deal. It's free.
5: I can speak to this from personal experience.
2: What?
4: Uh-oh.
5: When my dad passed away.
2: Yes.
5: When we were cleaning out his house, I remember going one day to the house and seeing that the sofa and the love seat were gone. And when he passed, he was sitting on the couch. And I remember thinking, I wonder what happened to these. Maybe they, my grandparents knew, like, I didn't want to have to deal with it, so they took care of it, they got rid of it. And then about 3 months later, I went to a family member's house. And the sofa and love seat were in the house.
2: Oh, my God. Oh,
4: they had dibs.
2: Okay.
4: And sorry, Demet.
5: It was weird.
4: Yeah.
6: You didn't sit on it, did you?
5: No.
6: So you have a problem with it.
5: I would not do it.
4: Okay.
6: Well, it's like women when all of a sudden, let's say a spouse cheats and it's in their marital bed. Women sometimes are like, you got to throw out that mattress if they get back together.
2: Yeah.
6: But why? It's just an inanimate object.
2: No, because
4: it's triggering.
2: Yep. Things happened there that didn't happen with you.
6: The mattress is under the sheets. Who cares? Why you spend more money?
2: Lots of people care.
4: If you knew that your Carol got pounded out on some bed and then y'all got back together and that was the bed, you'd probably be like,
5: you'd move, dude.
2: That's when you would.
4: You'd burn the house down.
5: Let's not pretend that you're just about the mattress.
2: You would light it on fire.
5: You would switch bedrooms with Everly.
2: That totally makes sense to me. It does.
4: Yeah, because Kelly asked that when we got married because, I mean, I was married to Heather.
2: Yeah.
4: But she's like, can we get a different, I'm like, absolutely.
2: You shared that
4: yes,
2: bed
4: I get it.
2: With somebody else.
4: Yeah, I get it.
6: It's weird though how humans think it's still an inanimate object.
2: But
6: it really
2: but there's value on it and there's emotions that are on it. I could not, if I were in that situation where I was offered the couch where my best friend had passed away, because I am a people pleaser, I probably would take it
4: right.
2: So that I didn't make anybody feel weird.
4: Right.
2: I would inconvenience the hell out of myself to make sure that I got that sofa out of the house, right? Because they offered it to me. I would make a big deal about how that means a lot to me and thank you for thinking of me. And then I would donate it to the Goodwill.
6: All right, what about if it was a car?
2: I could not have it. No, I don't think so.
6: Let's say
2: we really, really needed it.
6: Yeah, let's say you're significant.
5: Keep in mind though here, Jason, the key here is that this is the couch they died on.
2: They died on it.
5: They died on the couch. So if you're in the car and you die in the car, odds are there's an accident.
4: I do know a situation and it's sensitive, but the person took their life in a car.
2: Yeah.
4: And then obviously had to go and get like major forensics and for the thing, but then lots of detailing to get it clean. But then I think the daughter wanted to at least keep it for a little bit. Then I think eventually sold it, but it's like,
6: but that's different.
4: But it's also, I mean, talk about traumatic. Like, ideally, you don't want to, but it's like there's a car, it's here. If you're in a
2: situation where you absolutely need it, I can understand it. If you take it and then you realize I can't handle it, or it's a lot weirder than I thought it was going to be.
4: Nice.
2: Or you're like, well, it turns out I can get over
6: it. Let's say you found out Ben was cheating on you, and he picked her up.
2: He loves it when we do this. By the way, he loves it.
6: No, I don't. But I'm trying to relate it to you.
2: Yeah.
6: He picks up the girl. They go out to eat a restaurant, and he drops her off. Now, if you got back together, you going to get rid of the car?
2: No, I would get rid of Ben.
4: There you go.
6: Yep. Just saying.
4: There you go.
2: Yep, I would get rid of Ben. Yeah, that's a non-negotiable for me.
4: Yeah.
2: But the bed, I totally understand. I would want to start fresh. If Ben had been married before me.
6: But you don't do it with the car.
4: You know what's funny about the marriage?
2: It's not the same situation, because then...
4: About the marriage thing, though, but like you obviously dated dudes, and Jason dated dudes as well. No, girls and Matt or whatever, and were intimate with them, and you would maybe even stay to live with them, and you probably didn't think twice about it. And they've had multiple women in that, or guys in that bed.
2: But the marriage part is different.
4: That's where it changes.
2: Like when we got married, it was like, nope. Yeah.
4: Okay.
2: When we could afford, you know what I mean? But it was like, we're starting fresh, this is our...
4: No, I don't even think about that at all. It's like... What?
2: Same way with like, why are you wearing his old sweatshirt, ladies?
4: Yeah, right.
2: If you're not, why? Like, oh, it's comfy. You can't find another comfy sweatshirt.
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2: It's International Kissing Day. To all who celebrate, I think most people celebrate. I think
3: if you have somebody,
2: if you do, you can just make out with yourself.
4: No,
2: why not?
4: Kiss yourself.
2: So, did you guys ever practice kissing like on things like inanimate objects when you were younger?
3: No, we practiced air humping.
2: Yeah. No.
4: Did you really do that, Jason?
2: Yeah.
5: I've made out with myself in the mirror. Mm-hmm. I put my tongue on the mirror before.
3: You saw his favorite person. You went for it.
5: I'm like, wait a minute. Who is that?
6: What's up, stud?
5: I guess I am gay because I'm really attracted to that
2: person. I love myself.
5: Right.
4: That guy is so hot.
2: I used to practice in the shower, like on the shower wall.
3: Okay.
2: Because growing up with sisters, you never knew who was going to come through the door. So if they walked in and I'm making out with the mirror, everybody's going to see that.
3: Oh, they're going to clown you for the rest of your life.
2: Yeah, so you just go behind the shower curtain and you make out with the wall for a minute. You're like, I think I'm going to be a pretty good kisser.
3: Yeah, wow.
2: I don't know. But can you imagine, just pretend like there's an alien, from outer space and comes to Earth. And then you have to explain kissing and why we do it.
3: Yes.
2: It's very odd.
5: Jared already ruined sex for me.
3: Yeah, I know. I actually ruined it for myself.
5: Every once in a while.
3: Yeah, once he was with me, it's been bad with everyone.
5: Because he's telling me, like, isn't it weird that we go up and down? And then I'm like, yes, it is.
3: And I went to great detail about blood flow and entry points. And
5: so I like, now during it pops in my mind for the second, and I like distract myself.
2: You're like, no.
5: Now it's going to be like that for kissing.
2: Well,
3: I'm
2: it is.
3: You last longer, Jason.
2: Mm-hmm.
3: You're welcome.
2: It is like that for kissing because you think,
3: it's freaking weird.
2: I want to put my mouth on this other person's mouth
3: and
5: occasionally
2: touch their tongue.
3: Tongues.
2: Yeah. And then that is what makes, like, it turns you on.
3: Right.
2: You know? And then
5: maybe it's just because it's something you can do besides sexy time that you can be really close to the person. It's the most closest you can be.
3: Yeah.
2: Yes, but only people that you are already attracted to, because I can tell you right now, if I'm not attracted to you, I don't want your mouth anywhere near me.
3: Oh, I know.
5: Yeah, but if to your significant other, you're
2: right. But it's
3: still
2: just
3: weird. It's like,
2: yeah, there are certain people in the world that you would put your mouth on them.
3: Right.
2: But then there's some that you wouldn't touch with the tip of a ball.
3: If somebody you knew like had a fork in their mouth and they took a bite of something and they're like, I don't have a fork. Like, just use this one. You're probably like, ew, gross.
2: Or,
3: but you'll make out with them.
2: Yeah, use my toothbrush.
3: Right. You're like, oh, I'm not using your toothbrush.
2: Never.
5: But you, Katie, have walked by at one of the widespread panics or one of those concerts.
2: Yes.
5: And randomly locked eyes at the bathroom with a guy that you were passing and randomly, without even saying anything, made out with him.
2: It was the attraction. Yeah. I knew I wanted to put my mouth on his mouth. And we put our mouths on each other's mouths.
3: Jason, go ahead, sorry.
5: No, I just was wondering, did you get herpes on your lip?
2: No.
5: Because you could have.
2: No, I mean, you could have. That's the chance you take.
3: Away.
2: That's the chance you take when you're kissing.
3: Acid took it right away.
6: He dragged this cig real quick.
3: And then, because I'm in the dating role now, it's like the anticipation, even being older, of like, are we going to kiss?
2: Yeah, are we
3: going
2: to kiss? It's a big deal.
3: It's like a big deal. And as a guy, normally you're the one that has to be like, these luscious lips are coming for you. Endorsed by Jason Goodman.
2: Don't say that.
3: These lips, can you make a card for me? Endorsed by Jason Goodman, these lips.
5: Okay. Only thing I endorsed was
3: weird.
5: That they were luscious.
3: Thank you.
2: My God.
5: Not luscious.
3: Voluptuous.
2: My God. Voluptuous. I know you said luscious too at one point.
3: But
5: maybe it's the show that you are attracted to her. I know what you're saying, the whole point of, but it's just the way human beings can, because robots aren't going to kiss. There's no reason.
2: No.
3: No.
5: You know what I mean?
2: But it's the fact that it's your mouth.
3: Yeah.
2: You know, it's, yes, we hold hands, but this is my mouth on yours.
3: Bring that thing over here.
5: Do you, when you kiss Ben, do you sometimes make out with tongue?
2: We still make out. We still make out a lot.
5: Matt, do you make out with your wife with tongue?
6: Yes.
5: Okay.
2: Mm-hmm.
5: Jared, did you do that with your wives?
3: Wives at the same time, actually. And and anybody I've dated.
2: Yeah.
3: But I wait for the tongue. Like,
2: I don't go.
3: No, I'm saying even somebody new, it's like, it's more the sensual kissing with just the lips. And then it builds up.
5: If you're waiting for the tongue, doesn't hurt if she goes first, does it hit your lips?
3: I've had girls be like, right away. I'm like, okay.
2: That's not, enjoy that.
3: I mean, I don't push her off or anything, but I'm like,
2: maybe you like pull your head away a little bit.
3: Like, whoa, what, hey.
5: Do elderly people, do you think they still use tongue? I don't think so.
2: Who knows what they're doing in their bedroom?
5: So.
2: I hope they do.
5: I don't think so. It's all downhill. I think that you don't use your tongue. It's like a quick little peck.
2: Because you don't think they're doing it either?
5: I just don't think older people use tongue. I just don't.
3: Yeah, you don't see a lot of, maybe because they're
5: Yeah, exactly.
3: More discreet, but like you don't see them like making out. Yeah,
2: I would also not do it in public.
3: Oh.
2: I would not make out with my husband at this point in public.
3: But when you were new, you did.
2: When we were new.
3: New, you don't
2: give a... But now, yeah. I'm not...
3: Yeah, why not?
2: I don't think that we really ever made out in public. I feel like
3: just
2: we went... Our first kiss was outside of some bar in Greensboro that was... What's that one that they closed down for a while? And it was the music venue. It was on Spring Garden Street. Anyway, we went outside.
5: Oh, I know.
2: And that's where we had our first kiss, but it wasn't in front of everybody.
3: It's obviously memorable. You
6: the
3: can't
6: blind
3: remember.
6: Tiger?
2: Blind Tiger. Yes, yeah, well, they shut it down.
3: You didn't kiss the first night when...
2: No, oh, yeah, on our first date, we did not.
3: On your first date, you went to Wine Styles or
2: we
3: wine?
2: We went to 1618 Midtown. It was 1618.
3: I thought you went to some wine place.
2: That was it.
3: Well,
2: to a wine tasting at 1618.
3: Oh, a wine tasting Midtown. There.
5: One of the more
3: you.
5: Expensive restaurants.
3: Of course.
2: Yeah.
3: I'm not.
2: Well, it was the first date. He was trying to impress.
5: What? You should videotape you and Ben kissing, and I would like to see it.
2: Okay. No, I don't put any of those things.
6: What's Barry's extension?
3: That's our HR guy. Yes.
2: I don't know if
6: I'm not even calling on behalf of Katie. But it's me at this point. Yeah. It feels dirty.
3: Yeah. We call Barry.
5: Well, Matt, you could do it too.
6: No.
2: Do we feel offended, Matt, or do we feel flattered that he wants to see
6: it? I don't know.
2: I don't know.
6: I don't know if it's weirder for me or for you.
2: Don't know.
3: You know what?
2: It's not happening.
5: There's a reason. The reason why is
2: because you want to critique.
5: No, I was going to say that.
6: I'm out of material.
5: I just want to see your different styles.
3: Okay.
2: Yeah, I'm not going to do that. Those are very private moments between my husband and I.
5: A kiss?
2: Yeah.
3: Yeah.
2: If
3: I was with someone, I would film it. But.
2: No. You remember how cringe it was the one time that we had Whitney in the studio when she was working with us?
3: Oh, my gosh, yeah.
2: And our intern at the time had never been kissed, and he signed a waiver for all you legal heads listening.
3: Right. And he wanted to.
2: He wanted his first kiss. He did not want to leave.
5: Oh, it's his first kiss?
2: His first kiss ever.
3: He's a senior in college.
2: Mm-hmm.
5: And Whitney volunteered.
2: And she said that he was a pretty good... I can't imagine it because I wanted to die
3: watching it, so awkward.
2: And hearing it. Remember?
5: And he was probably like...
2: Oh, it still kills me.
5: Oh, great. This is my first kiss.
2: And he was all about it.
3: It's on YouTube. I should still be on YouTube.
2: I can repost it.
3: Yeah,
2: I'll repost it.
3: He was shaking, though.
2: So nervous.
3: Yeah.
2: And he said he did not want to go to college.
3: Oh, I thought he was in college.
2: Oh, maybe...
3: He didn't want to get out of college
2: without kissing somebody. And so Whitney was like, well, I mean, I'll kiss you. She didn't care.
3: Yeah.
2: And so he said...
3: I'll do more if you want.
2: Yeah.
3: No, but...
2: but it was so
3: he's like, wait a minute, what's happening?
2: Cringe, I couldn't...
3: How about you and Carol?
2: Did you guys make out?
3: Or y'all send videos?
5: I mean, lately more than ever. She recently said that to me. She says, this is the... Our marriage is better than we've ever had in the history of been married.
3: Oh, there goes the jinx.
2: Wow.
3: Yes, I'm sorry.
2: That's a good thing, though.
3: No, I'm happy for you.
5: Yeah, so we have been making out more lately.
2: That's a good thing.
3: Nice.
5: Yeah, and to Jared's point about you wait for the tongue, because I still do that to Carol, because I don't know if she
2: just... up to it.
5: Yeah, she ate, like, let's say she just ate spaghetti and the garlic. Okay. So it's not that I care. She cares. So sometimes when I come over to her... She could be like, oh, gosh, my breath isn't going to smell good. So she purposely doesn't use. And I'm like going in for a makeout.
2: Oh,
5: so it becomes like.
2: You're on different pages.
5: I basically lick her lips for a little while.
2: You're like, that garlic tastes delicious.
5: I'm hungry.

0: Lori.
1: It's International Kissing Day, and did you know that kissing actually has some good benefits for your health?
2: Oh.
1: It's true, as long as the person does not have a cold or any sort of...
2: Right, some sort of, illness.
3: Or herpes.
1: Or, any of that that you could catch.
2: Other than that.
1: Yeah, but if they're perfectly healthy, then kissing is really good for you, because one of the reasons, it increases your blood flow.
2: Yes, it does.
1: You get the blood surging.
2: Some say surging.
1: Well, how about this surging. One? Makes your nipples stiff.
2: Do they?
1: According to the study, I was like, I don't want to say that.
2: Yeah.
1: I don't want to say that out loud. But yes, it's true. It is true.
2: Is and that then a health benefit?
1: Makes your stomach fluttery. So it's getting the blood moving around your body.
2: Yeah.
1: So that's a good health benefit to kissing.
3: Is that? Because I heard it also gets your endorphins going, which
1: does that too?
3: Is like makes you get out of depression.
1: Yeah, it helps boost your adrenaline. It gets your adrenaline rushing, which is really great because you get a rush of adrenaline. That's why your heart races and then your palms get kind of sweaty. And it's all the things that you hear about when you get excited. And that's good for your system to have
2: that. Right. Mm-hmm. Yeah. Well,
1: go ahead.
2: Never mind. I was just thinking about, it just makes you think of all the other stuff that starts to happen after that.
1: Oh, yeah.
2: It's all weird.
1: It's weird. We're just going
2: to
1: keep
2: it. The thing that happens to women's weird. The thing that happens to guys is weird.
3: Just you're ruining
1: innocently
3: it.
1: Innocently kissing. This is what we're talking about.
2: Innocent.
1: Yeah.
2: Okay.
3: Jared, when you're going on a date and you do feel as though the girl is attractive.
2: Yes.
3: Are you the one to pursue the kiss or she?
2: It's been very rare that I've had to pursue the kiss because they're all over me. No, I always am nervous about it.
1: Mm-hmm.
2: It is one
3: like
2: time.
3: Like you're already thinking about
2: it. Yeah. Like, will we? Should I play it cool?
1: Sure.
2: And see if we go on another date? You can tell like when there's like the vibe is there. You can totally tell. I've been wrong before. And that's very embarrassing.
1: I thought you wanted the, okay.
2: BYU, Idaho. And I know I've shared this with you guys before, but for new people, I was at in college. I didn't even have a car then. I just got there. I'm walking on my date.
1: Uh-huh.
2: I walked on my date. I picked her up because we're in dorms, though.
1: What do you mean you picked her up?
2: I picked her up. I mean, I literally walked to her dorm. I didn't have a car.
1: Yeah.
2: And then we went to like some place that was close, and she was like, oh, flirt. And oh, you're so funny. Blah, blah, blah, blah, blah. Mm-hmm. Brunette. Mm-hmm. Oh, started my kick.
1: Oh.
2: At that time. Brunette, she was super cool, very easy to talk to, very attractive. And she actually asked me out.
1: Oh.
2: Which, so she, yeah, anyway. And then we went on the date. We're in like what would be like a bog garden, like a centennial type garden.
1: Uh huh.
2: At night, and it's Idaho, so it's cooler, but it's not cold, but it's nice and cool.
1: You hear those bullfrogs?
2: Yeah, and
1: lightning
2: seriously.
1: Bugs.
2: Lightning bugs? It's from like Hope Floats or some sort of notebook.
1: The Little Mermaid where they're out that, you know.
2: Yeah. Everything's happening.
1: He's
2: Sebastian's
1: the
2: playing the drums. And I'm like, this is pretty cool. And she's like, this is great. Like, I'm so glad that we met. And I go in for the kiss. Turns her head.
3: And she goes, that's embarrassing.
2: Oh, I'm sorry, I don't kiss on the first date. And I'm like, I don't go on second dates. People don't kiss on the first date. So we're even.
1: You're lost. Bitch.
2: No, I
3: go on dates where people sleep with me.
1: Then you threw her into the bog garden.
2: Never to be seen again. But no, and then I was just like.
3: But dates now. Like,
2: yeah.
3: So when you go on the date and all of a sudden you're like, wow, she's really hot, and you start talking, are you like, uh-oh, should I kiss or not at the end? Or because I've always been told your best thing to do is go in for the kiss. If you like the person, just go in for the kiss. Mm-hmm. And if she just rejects you, she rejects you. But it also makes you, to her, because you have to play games with women.
2: Yeah.
1: No.
3: That,
2: yeah, I agree.
3: Yeah, you do. Mm-mm. And it makes you come across confident.
2: Okay.
1: It can, but I think it's such a gamble.
2: It is a gamble.
1: It's such a gamble because I have also turned my head.
2: So, have you?
1: Yes. And I've been attracted to the person, but I wasn't there yet.
2: You weren't ready.
1: I wasn't ready to. The whole idea, putting my mouth on your mouth, I don't know if I want to do, I wasn't sure if I wanted to do that yet.
2: I think the last three dates that I went on, first dates in the last few months, whatever, or 2 days or whatever it's been. No, I didn't even try.
1: Mm-hmm.
2: Yeah. One, I knew I would never see again, and maybe that most dudes would just do it anyway. I was like, I don't want to do that. She'd live too far away. I didn't realize it. And then the other one, I just wasn't into it.
1: Yeah.
2: And the other one, I was like, thought she was cool, but. I'm going
1: to
2: wait.
1: I think it's better to wait and then want to kiss them as opposed to then thinking. Ugh.
3: Well, I think it makes it even more odd and more because, should I go now? It does say about 80% of American singles are open to kissing on a first. I'm sorry, 68% of American singles say they're open to kissing on a first date.
1: I think I'm not totally against it.
3: When you turned away, let's say you did like the guy and you weren't sure yet.
1: Yeah.
3: It didn't prevent you from going on a second date.
1: No. It did not.
3: So
1: I just,
3: why not the guy should
2: always the guy
3: I
2: just be wasn't like, ready. Forget this.
1: I just, yeah. Yeah, but that's okay then.
2: That's okay because you don't owe anyone anything.
3: No, but if let's say Katie turned her face and the guy like kissed her cheek.
2: Rude. Mm-hmm.
3: Right.
2: Yeah.
3: What do you have to lose? You have nothing. You're still going to go apostle if she likes you on a second date.
2: That's true.
3: You know, if once she says yes to a second date, then you're like, okay, so the kiss didn't even matter.
2: Right. That's true. And also, I think now because I have actually gone on some dates recently, people actually met in person.
1: Mm-hmm.
2: Love that. That's like, to me, so much better. But then also, I picked up somebody from the speed dating thing. Anyway.
3: Well, it was a dating event, of course.
2: No, I'm saying that one, afterwards, I had talked to her before. And then afterwards, I said, hey, how'd it go?
1: You really were the hyena. I was just walking around, waiting.
2: Jaws.
1: We're like, Jared's not here for you, but then here he is in the wings.
2: Oh, no matches? Mm-hmm. Oh, so too bad. Here's my phone number. No, but I went out with, you know, anyway. But I forgot where I was going with that. But with the online version, usually you're talking so much before that when you get on the first date, it's almost like you're on the second or third date because there's a lot of buildup.
1: Mm. Yeah.
2: And so I've found that those sometimes move a little faster because all the planning and da-da-da-da-da.
3: Do you ever ask?
2: I have asked.
3: Like, can I kiss you?
2: Yeah, one of the sister wives that we joke about.
1: I kind
2: of
1: like that. I like that. Yeah. You know.
2: Can I please kiss you? Is that good?
1: No.
2: Oh, not like that?
1: Say, I really like to kiss you. And then you're going to get feedback.
2: Yeah. Oh, I got feedback.
1: You're going to get the feedback.
3: But that would be weird if she's like, oh, no, I don't want to do that.
1: That's fine.
2: Yeah.
1: I think it's fine. If you really like the person and you really connect, that's not going to be a deal breaker. It's not. Fine, I'll wait to the next date.
3: Do you always hug at the
1: end
3: of the date?
1: Yes, I am. I'll hug a friend. Yeah. I'll hug anybody.
3: So, because then she doesn't know if you're going in for the hug or you're going in for the kiss. My thought is if she gives you a good hug, come back. And then give a kiss.
2: I know with Anna, I asked if I could kiss her.
1: Mm-hmm.
2: And she had her wedges on. And I had my shoes were off at this point.
1: Uh-huh.
2: We watched a movie or something. I didn't do it during the movie or anything. And I had to get on my tippy toes to kiss her. That was different.
3: Yeah. Uh-huh.
2: And then one of the sister wives, I've told you, there's three women that I went on two dates with two of the three.
1: Yeah.
2: And then one, the only one of the three that I kissed, I did ask her at the end of the day.
1: I think that's a nice thing.
2: And she
1: to
2: makes
1: do.
2: Fun of me for a little bit now, but she was like, no, it was nice.
3: Mm-hmm. Okay, let me ask you another question. When you go in for the kiss, are you going in for a peck or are you going in for the makeup?
2: I go in and I sense it.
1: I think it depends on how drunk I am.
2: I think you feel it too. Like, what is their response?
1: Yes.
2: You feel their response, they're into it, then it might. But I just go like, it's going to be like a quick thing. Oh, it's not.
1: If you're not paying attention to what the other person is doing you're kissing, then you should not be kissing them at all. You have to feel it out.
2: Yeah.
0: I listen every morning. Jared and Kate.

0: Waking up with Savannah's hottest hits.
1: And Jared and Katie in the morning.
0: Yeah. On Hot 98.3.
2: Jared was invited to go to the lake over the 4th of July weekend with some friends. And you were kind of, I mean, you weren't.
3: Yeah, I was about 50-50 where that's going to go.
2: And the reason that you were 50-50, not 100% committed, is because everybody was going to be coupled up. And you thought, well, I don't know, I'm not taking anybody.
3: Right.
2: I don't know if I'm going to bring anybody. But if I go, everybody's going to be, you know, in their duo.
3: Yeah.
2: And so you weren't 100% sure.
3: And then the lake, you know, it is Lake Norman, so it's an hour and a half away. I'm like, do I want to drive all the way down? What if, you know.
2: Mm-hmm. So you did end up going.
3: Yes.
2: And within the first 2 minutes of getting to the lake, you were very glad that you did not bring anybody with you.
4: Really?
3: Yes. As soon as I went outside, it was this nice Airbnb that my friend Sal, and they basically had like, it was all their family from different parts of the country, some around here, some a little bit further away. And so I knew like maybe half the people already, which I didn't know that was definitely the case. But so it overlooks the lake and they have their own little dock and their old stuff and they have their boat out there. And then it's like a 3-story house. So I'm walking down a bunch of stairs. And so
4: out of breath.
3: down to the water.
2: Right.
3: And it's, you know, 12 million degrees outside.
2: Ugh.
3: And they have a little beach area. And they were in the water, and then one lady was sitting on the beach, and one guy was standing on the beach. Next thing I know, the guy takes his pants off, and he's totally naked.
2: What?
3: And I don't know this dude.
2: What?
3: And I would say he's maybe 52 years old.
2: Just completely butt naked.
3: And I was like, maybe there's like a shower, and he didn't know that I was coming down, and his family, he didn't care or whatever.
2: Yeah.
3: And the next thing I know, he starts running towards me.
2: What?
3: With his wang, bam, bam, bam.
2: Are you serious?
3: I swear on my life.
4: Oh,
3: I'm
4: my
3: like,
4: gosh.
3: What? Is he going to run past me? Did something happen? Did he get stung? Came up to me, gave me a hug, and was side, like, was humping me on the side of my leg.
2: Who is this person? My.
3: It's one of Sal's cousins.
4: So did Sal put him up to
3: it? Yes. So like when Jared gets here, because he don't, this dude, I've learned quickly, don't give a, you know what.
2: Apparently.
3: And I was just like, I don't know where to look.
2: Hello.
3: I didn't even know his name. How rude.
2: That is rude. You should have at least asked him.
4: Yeah. And did you already, because we know you complained, did you file a lawsuit for sexual harassment?
3: I did.
2: And they were like, fine, get out of our lake house.
3: They were like, I was like, all right, well, I guess I'm here now. They're like, well, yeah, we were wanting to greet you like in the cul-de-sac to do that. But you got here. We were already down here. We forgot. And then as soon as you walked down, they're like, go do it. This dude, I mean, flapping in the breeze.
2: Love it. He did not care.
3: He didn't give a. And then,
4: wow.
3: Then it's weird because he's standing next to me. He's like 200 feet away from his shorts. And I'm like, what do you do now?
4: Let's walk back together.
3: Yeah, like, so we held hands.
2: Skip down to the beach.
3: Held on to his trunk like a baby elephant.
4: Jared, was his unit big?
3: For flaccid, I was impressed.
2: Wow.
4: See, that's the
3: and
4: thing.
3: And coming out of the lake, although the lake was 12 million degrees.
2: Yeah.
4: That probably helped it, actually. And that's the thing. I think guys that have a significant unit have no problem taking their pants down because what do they care? The only thing that Jared did is, wow. You know what I'm saying?
3: Yeah.
2: I agree with that. I think that if you either you truly just don't care about anything in life.
3: And some people don't.
2: And that is a great way to be. I like those kinds of people.
3: Yeah.
2: Or you have something that you're trying to show off. And that does make me like you less.
4: Well, if you're just confident.
2: Like, oh, everybody. There's a difference between confident and then you're just showing off.
3: Right. It's like a woman with big, like, nice boobs and she takes her top off.
2: Yeah.
3: You're like,

0: I don't think so. My vibe, because then there's another time we're like up on the deck, and this is the second day, and then I did have my sister wives come. I'll get into that in a second. Sister wives to join me.
1: You did have people come.
0: The second day. I went back the second day. And so, because then I was like, oh, this is fun.
2: Mm-hmm.
0: Now it's like, and they had mentioned, and I was like, I'll let you know how it goes. And they're like, oh, we'll go with you on Sunday. And we're up on the deck, and we had just gotten there. And it's me and two of the sister wives, Jessica. And the sister wives are just three women. I've gone out with two of them, and they became friends later. It's a weird thing. So I'm out.
2: We've really leaned into the fact that you do have sister wives
0: sister
2: now.
0: Wives.
2: Because
0: yeah.
2: we've been saying it all along, right. but now it's just true.
0: And so two of the three came. The two Jessicas came. That made it easier.
2: Yeah.
0: And then we look over, and he's mooning us on the window. Like, he didn't know them.
2: Yeah, he didn't know.
0: And you know, and no one's butthole looks good, so it's like, he wants to show off his butthole.
2: I do love a good moon.
0: He doesn't care.
2: Same. Yeah, I love it.
0: He's like in his 50s.
1: Was he well-groomed?
0: Yeah, I think he was.
1: It down there.
0: Yeah, I think so. I didn't, trust me, when I saw the wiener come out, I was like, no. When I saw him starting running towards me, because I thought he's going to, you know, at the beach, they have those little showers outside.
2: Yeah.
0: I was like, am I missing something? Is there like a little booth he's about to go into?
1: Well, who runs through the yard going to the shower naked?
2: No.
0: When he started running, I knew that there was something's off.
2: Yeah.
0: But when he first took his pants off, I'm like, does he not see me here? Because I was like 200 feet away.
2: Did you feel embarrassed? Yeah. Like, oh my God, I've walked in.
0: Yes.
2: I'm seeing him
0: in
2: a state.
0: Yes, I did, because he was like perpendicular to me, but 200 feet down. He wasn't looking at me. And then I think he side-eyed me and then saw that I saw he was naked. Then he ran up the stairs and then humped my leg.
2: Got it.
0: Mm-hmm. Dude was freaking cool, though.
2: That's a nice welcome, if you ask me.
0: All right, it's going to be a fun weekend.
2: You feel like family.
1: So if a guy did that to you, Katie, you're okay with it?
2: No, I wouldn't be, but I love that he did it to Jared.
1: Okay.
2: I love that too. It was funny that he did it. Like, because I would think that was very funny to see any of the other guys go through that.
0: Right.
2: It's just not appropriate if you do it to women. It's just not.
0: No. Yeah. And I think I saw Sal's wiener from a distance at 1.2. But anyway. Because he don't care either.
2: Like, no.
0: They pants are coming down, all the stuff. They try to. We go out on the boat, right? And it's like Lake Norman. I'm there. I'm the only single dude here. Man, it's so cool. Nobody there.
2: No one.
1: Which is shocking because it is probably, in my opinion, because my aunt lives on that lake, one of the busiest, craziest party lakes in the state of North Carolina.
0: Yes.
1: Honestly, it really is. I mean, they attach boats together, mm-hmm. have massive parties and all that. But we figured out why
0: when Jared and I looked
1: it up online, why it was...
2: Because Jason can't live with the fact that he was promoting, oh, my aunt lives there. It's so busy. It's party.
0: Like,
2: you're insane. And then Jared's like, no. And then Jason cannot take it.
0: I was like, I was there. And we went like all over the lake. And we didn't see anybody. Even people that lived there were like, this is weird this year.
1: Well,
0: we figured it out.
1: You confirmed with me too that you know that lake is a big party.
2: Yes.
0: Lake. Party lake. I've been there on like a regular day, not just like on a Tuesday, no holiday, early summer.
2: It's,
0: and it's
2: always
0: packed.
2: Busy.
0: Yeah.
2: Always.
1: Yeah. And the reason...
0: Of course, the time I go.
1: Was, I guess the lake is really down on water because of drought conditions.
2: Mm-hmm.
1: And they close one of the main sections of Lake Norman where everybody parties. And also, when I looked, there was like sandbars coming up where boats can even pass through. And there was also, the residents were saying, there's only a few spots we can actually get in the water with our boats, or not even residents, probably people just wanting to go party there with the boats. Only residents could get in there.
2: Yeah,
1: so
2: yeah.
1: It was a bad time to go, except for the guy that was running down naked.
0: And then while we're on the boat, I was up there, and he's like, hey, go up there with Sal and do like the Titanic thing or whatever. I'm like, whatever.
2: Sure.
0: Okay, so we did that, and then he comes behind me and tries to pull my pants off. And I'm like, I feel like I was in a fraternity for the weekend.
2: That's what it's like.
0: I'm in a frat now. I, whatever that frat's called.

0: hit music.
1: In the morning. You are waking up with Savannah's hottest hits.
0: And Jared and Katie in the morning.
1: On Hot 98.3.
2: Jared was invited to go to the lake over the 4th of July weekend with some friends.
3: It was just kind of like there's no energy on the lake. That part was disappointing, but we spent most of the time on the, and we had so much fun.
4: Well, I think that the firework displays were you
3: at night. Yeah, the fireworks was in. Then all of a sudden, the residents that weren't on the lake, it was like 360 fireworks. I mean, you didn't even know where to look. There's fireworks, I mean, major fireworks because these rich people. I mean, these are all million
4: dollar
3: houses.
4: Probably were like, hell with that. If I can't go on the lake, I'm not going to waste my $1 million firework display.
3: But it was great. The fireworks are incredible. And then there's more people for the fireworks got on the, but then you're not going to get out and go wade in the water or when it's dark outside and there's boats going everywhere.
4: Oh, yeah. It's bath water, probably a lot of Aniba.
3: But at night too, like it's dangerous.
2: I'm not getting in the water at nighttime.
3: No.
4: That's the lake where my aunt does have a house there, and I went down the dock, and I'm always a little bit sketchy about lakes because they look dirty to me. Mm-hmm. And I jump in the water, and within 30 seconds, a fish came out and bit on a mole that I had and made it bleed.
2: Oh, yeah.
4: I'm like, okay, I'm out of here.
2: I am not a fan of any of that.
3: No, I'm not either.
2: I love the lake. I love it. But I like being out in the middle of the lake and then jumping in and swimming.
3: Because you're less likely to get bit.
2: Yeah, I think.
4: In the middle?
2: Well, just away from edge.
3: Yeah.
2: You know, where I could see the fish.
3: You got your little floaty things or you're sitting on something.
4: Yeah, but lakes are hard to see down. It's like black. You can't see.
3: I feel like anytime I've gotten nipped or bit by a fish, it's when I'm closer to the
2: dock.
3: Shore. Yeah.
4: Maybe there's more.
2: Around the dock, I can see them.
3: I know.
2: You could just see
4: them. You don't think there's any fish in the middle of the lake?
2: I do, but I can't see them.
3: Yeah, I think they're further down.
2: Mm-hmm.
3: But I mean, not that it can't happen. I just have never happened when you're in deeper water.
2: Mm-hmm.
3: But I'm glad you brought that up. So then the sister wives came the next day. Two of the sister wives came the next day. And I was like, so then, you know, they're like, these people are wide open. I saw a naked guy yesterday.
2: And they actually
3: saw two naked guys. Uh-huh. And I said, but they're cool. They're like, yeah, no, they'll be cool. I said, I mean, yeah, they're like married and older, but they're like, they like to have fun. Like, this was a fun group. And there's also people there. They're like, just kind of just bystanders, like just hanging out. And I was like, here we are. And I opened the front door. Sal's on the couch. Looks like he died, and he's like playing Sudoku on his phone.
4: Was he hungover?
3: Yes. Mm. He's like, dude, I didn't know it was time. It was like 11 a.m. Mm-hmm. And laying on the couch, another dude, his name's Nick, looked like a zombie.
2: Uh-huh.
3: And we're like, hey, what's up? He goes, hey.
2: Oh.
3: And I'm like, and then all the women are like, what's your name? Or like, Jessica. Like, yeah, my name's Jessica, too. They're like, and I was like, this sucks. I just hyped this up, and, like, everyone's dead.
2: Mm-hmm.
3: But then Sal's like, dude, I was up till 6:30 in the morning.
4: Oh, gosh.
3: He said, I fell asleep for, like, 30 minutes, woke up, and we did, like, an all-nighter. And he's like, I'll get this engine going again. I'll get this local. And then 30 minutes later, the dude's butthole was on the window, and then they were 100% on. Then we went out. We were all in this, like, one float, like, kind of had our arms on it. It was, like, this long, almost like pad. Mm-hmm. It was, like, float pads or whatever. And we're kind of just in the beach area, and there was one girl, one of the sister wives called Jessica, and she's more country. She's like, I want to fish. And we're like, fish?
2: Fish.
3: And so they did have a fishing pole, so she was like fishing. And while she was fishing, like we'd be talking, and I'm like, yeah, Sal, like, man, it's so free. Ah!
2: Oh.
3: The brim, bite your nipple.
2: Oh. Mm.
4: And then, oh, really?
2: So see?
3: All the guys, everyone, we're just talking. Like, if you were talking to me, Katie, I was like, hey, the world. and every guy was like, ah! Even the guy that showed his wiener, who's like a tough guy, he's like, why does it hurt so bad? It's like, it didn't even hurt. It just shocks you.
2: And they just go for the nipples.
3: Nipple, bang. Yeah.
2: Okay. Anytime.
4: That makes sense, though, because I have the mole that sticks out like a nipple.
2: Okay.
4: And so they do, but I'm not alone on that.
2: It's your triple nipple.
3: Yeah. And then the women were laughing at us.
2: No. It isn't?
4: No,
2: Where is it?
3: You know, the triple nipple.
5: It's
3: like
5: not a nipple.
2: It's not a nipple.
3: Hairstyles. They did like every once in a while I got bit like on the side or something, but it was usually the nipple. So then I was like trying to put my nipples on the pad. Mm-hmm. And also all the guys like had their man breasts on the pad.
4: Yeah.
2: But that's
3: and the
2: not
3: women,
2: comfortable because then you're like holding yourself out of the water. Like,
3: And then the women are laughing. We're like, you get under the water.
2: Nuh-uh.
3: They're like, no, we ain't doing that.
2: No way.
4: I'm never jumping in that lake again.
3: No.
4: I didn't have a problem at Blues. That's probably because they were killed by the radiation.
2: Yeah. But, I don't think they have faces.
3: No.
2: They don't have nothing to bite you with.
4: Yeah, I don't like that at all.
3: No.
4: And Jared, I just out of curiosity.
3: Stung. What? Yeah.
4: You show up because you were worried about showing up single because everybody was coupled up.
3: Yeah.
4: And Katie and I were like, stop always assuming that, you know, it's not going to be good for you. Just live life and just do it.
2: Yeah, you don't have to go for, like, constantly looking for.
4: Right.
3: I just felt more like it would be, like, you know, it's just different. The dynamic's off sometimes when it's all married couples and then one single person.
4: Well, let me ask you about that. Yeah. Do you think, like, well, first of all, when you get there, do they start asking about all the wives you got divorced from?
3: No, because they know me. Okay, well, so, I guess they filled in. I mean, they filled in the other people. They didn't give a crap. Mm-hmm.
4: So you think a lot of times when you go to these events, do you think they're gossiping about you and your...
3: No.
4: You don't think they say, well, he's coming, he's alone.
3: They're not the Jason and Carol doing it. No, I'm kidding. No, they don't. I mean, because they know, I mean, Sal knows me.
4: Mm-hmm. Yeah, but the other people didn't. So they had to probably get them up to speed, like, yeah, he's lonely. You know, he's coming because, you know, he got two...
3: Maybe. They might have. I don't know. I don't think so.
2: It depends on how in-depth they get anyway.
3: Yeah.
2: You know, if it were my intimate family that I see all the time, they probably would already know the story because they know me. But if it's long distance and we don't get to see each other, I'd just be like, oh, my friend's coming.
3: And I think when I showed up, the other people that I did know that were there, that wasn't Sal,
2: yeah,
3: they were wondering who I was going to bring. And then when I showed up solo, they were surprised.
2: Yeah.
3: But anyway, it was a fun trip. My nipples are sore. Not for any good reason, because he's stupid fish.
4: Mm-hmm.
3: You know? And then, Katie, one thing you would like...
2: Did they draw blood?
3: No, but one came... and so we're making fun of this girl because she was trying to catch a fish.
2: Uh-huh.
3: And she couldn't. And she
4: just used Jared's nipples.
3: And that's what we're saying. We're all the guys like, we've caught 10 on each of our nipples. Can you get one? So when she finally caught one, she was like, she jumped in the water and she like shoved it in Sal's face. And then she threw one on the mat and it bounced. And I grabbed it by accident and like a stinger like went into the nail of my finger. And then on my other side of my hand, like a little stinger.
2: They have stingers?
3: Something.
2: What is wrong with that lake?
3: It's like I got splinters from a freaking fish.
4: Well, you know, if you grab certain fish, it can cut you. It can slice your finger off if you don't grab it the right way.
2: The scales on,
3: I just flicked it. Like, I'm not because I didn't want to. And it's still, I can't get it on my fingernail. It's like this little stinger.
2: Yikes.
3: Good times.
2: Yeah.
0: We can't control the drama the rest of the day, but Jared and Katie can at least...

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1: It's okay if you're not a morning person. 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Jared and Katie will get you started for the day.
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2: What is one movie that you would pass down to future generations? I mean, I think growing up, we always hear of the classics. Like, you have to see The Sound of Music. You have to see
3: Gone with the Wind.
2: And then there are a bunch of other ones that are peppered in there, you know?
3: Right.
2: But for our generation and the movies we grew up watching, what is a movie that we would say to younger generations, this is a classic that you absolutely have to see at least one time in your life?
3: Katie, do you want to go first?
2: Sure, I'll go first. And I don't think it'll be any surprise because you know how much I love this movie and I just rewatched it recently. It totally stands up to the test of time. Sure.
3: No, go ahead. I was going to run it. Clueless?
2: No.
3: Oh.
2: Although that is a good one.
3: Okay.
2: That was a contender. Romeo and Juliet, starring Leonardo DiCaprio and Claire Danes.
4: My lips, two blushes.
3: It's a good one.
4: Ready to stand to smooth that rough touch with a tender kiss.
5: And pilgrim, you do wrong your hand too much, which mannerly devotion shows in this. For saints have hands that pilgrim's hands do touch, and palm to palm is holy palmer's kiss.
6: Sounds boring.
7: His name is Romeo. And the Montague, the only son of your great enemy.
3: He did. And they placed it in the 90s, didn't they? Modern music. And
2: the entire script is Shakespeare's words.
3: Oh, that's right.
2: Oh, Jason.
8: Do you understand it?
2: Yes.
8: I would have trouble. You know how I am.
3: Well, yeah, you would have trouble.
2: I think, yes, you would have trouble for sure. But that's where the modern part of the movie comes in, where you totally understand it because their actions and they're good looking and they're young and that they're just naturally, they want to be all over each other. But then their parents hate, they are the biggest enemies of all time.
3: Yeah, I've told you guys, but I went on a date with this girl. This was before I was on the radio.
2: So hey.
3: And she was definitely the most attractive woman in our diocese for Catholics or a stake. So like eight churches around. Okay. for 100 miles, she was definitely like the one girl that people want to date. And so we started dating. I was like, oh, she's so beautiful. And one of our first dates was Romeo and Juliet.
2: Yep.
3: And we made out the entire time.
2: Oh, big time.
3: We were watching it and we're like, this is like, this is a movie that's a good date night movie.
2: It is a very good date night movie.
3: Like, it makes you like, ooh, if you're into the person already, we missed the half of it, but it was like, it got, I don't say in the mood. I was 16 years old.
2: But it spoke to you at that age.
3: You're like, this is like cool. It was like, they made Shakespeare like super cool and
2: they
3: trendy.
2: It changed my life, that movie. And that's not being dramatic. I'm really not. I saw it 6 times in the theater.
8: Oh my God.
2: I never made out with anybody because I think I was only 14, 13, 14. I think I went by myself a couple times. I went with my sisters a couple. But I saw it 6 times in the theater and it changed my life.
3: That's a good one.
8: Well, Jared, I'm glad that somebody got to experience your voluptuous lips during the movie.
2: Did you just made up a new word, voluptuous.
8: You know how I am.
3: Yeah. Mm-hmm. Before we lose some of these people, I know they're busy. Let's go to Erica. Erica, what is a movie? If you're just joining us, you probably didn't know we're talking about movies. But what is the one movie you should pass down to the to future generations that's like a must see?
9: I would say The Goonies.
3: Oh yeah, that's a good one.
2: Good one.
3: Oh man,
2: I'm gonna write these down so I can remember to tell everybody.
3: I'm glad you said that. That's a good one. The only one
9: all-time favorite.
3: Yeah, for sure.
8: And that came out a long, long time ago. That's almost like passed down to us, right?
2: Yeah, kind of, but it's still, I mean, it holds up.
3: It's not Citizen Kane from the 30s.
2: Right.
3: Yeah. But that's a great one. The only thing that doesn't hold up is the makeup for Hugs. Was it Intern Hugs? No, what's the guy? Sloth.
2: Sloth.
3: Mm-hmm. Hey, you guys. That doesn't look great.
2: I think if you just go into it knowing it's going to look a little, it's kind of like Jaws. You go into it, then you think,
3: yeah,
2: I know it's an older movie, but I still should see it because the story's good, right?
3: Yeah, I think we mentioned the other day, I agree, that it seemed like they had like, it was like PG and R.
2: Yeah.
3: Goonies now, I think, would be really close to R. The sheer amount of cussing. I watched it with my kids. I was like, I didn't, because it was just different in the 80s. It was like, they didn't care. It was the standards had to be different. It was a million cuss words.
2: It was the best of times.
8: Cuss now whatever you wanted. Too fragile.
3: Yeah. Right. All right. Thank you, Erica. That's a great one. May, go ahead. What is the movie that you passed
10: Good morning, guys. How are y'all?
3: Good.
2: We're
3: how are you?
2: Great.
10: I'm great. Hey, so a little slapstick. Airplane.
2: Okay.
3: Airplane.
2: Yeah.
3: Yeah, we played a clip of that just yesterday. That's a very funny Very funny movie.
8: Yeah, and it's a different way.
10: Hilarious.
8: The presentation is different than most movies, so you can experience. Because there's not too many movies that are like that slapstick comedy now.
3: No, there's not.
2: Mm-hmm.
3: You know, the only thing that was close to it was the remake of The Naked Gun, which was basically this. It was by the same person who wrote the Airplane and Naked Gun. All right, let's go to Brittany. Brittany, go ahead.
1: My Girl.
3: Oh.
2: Oh, the beast.
1: Childhood,
2: scene.
1: Friendship, you know, death, all of that.
2: Did you guys ever see it?
3: Yeah.
2: Yes.
3: That was a rough one.
2: And you guys cried, right? I mean, that was the most emotion. Jason, you didn't?
8: No.
2: I don't want to ruin it for anybody.
3: He's too cool to cry. You know that.
8: Well, not too cool. The physical tears. I didn't say it was sad. Physical tears can't come from my eyes.
2: It was a child who got stung by bees and they died.
3: Spoiler alert 30 years
2: later. I know. I said, sorry, I don't want to ruin it for anybody, but dang.
3: I know. That was a rough one.
2: Ugh.
3: It was just to ask Jason out, did you feel sad?
8: Yeah, that's exactly right.
3: Yeah,
2: did
8: I
2: you
8: can
2: feel
8: sad.
3: Did you feel something?
8: Okay.
3: Were you aroused at all? No. Let's go to Wade. Wade, what is a movie that needs to be passed down to future generations? Wade. We lost him.
2: Oh, what did he say? Wade.
3: Oh, I just lost it. It was with Michael Caine, and it's a really good movie. Oh, Matt, do you remember? He's taking a million phone calls. Let's go to Bailey. Bailey, go ahead.
6: The Shawshank Redemption.
3: That was mine.
2: That's a good one.
3: That was mine.
2: Yep.
6: It's so good. So good.
3: Yeah, what I like about it is you have, I think one of people's biggest fears is being wrongfully in prison or just in prison.
8: Yeah. Mm-hmm.
3: Trying to survive prison, trying to make your way. He had horrible things happen to him in prison. Then he used his brain to, you know, to uncover some scandal and all that stuff, and the warden was like evil, great villain.
2: Mm-hmm.
3: Some of the guards were like horrible people. And you got Morgan Freeman. You gotta love that.
2: What's not to love?
11: Andy crawled to freedom through 500 yards of smelling foulness I can't even imagine.
2: Mm-hmm.
11: Or maybe I just don't want to. Yards. That's the length of 5 football fields.
3: Morgan Freeman, it might be one of the best narrated movies of all time.
2: Mm-hmm.
3: Let's go to Katie, a different Katie, of course. What is a movie that should be passed down to future generations?
12: Matilda.
3: Okay.
2: Oh, so good. Okay, wait, which version of Matilda?
12: I mean, I love all the versions, but I think the OG.
3: With Danny DeVito?
12: Yeah.
2: And it's the one with the daughter who was also in Mrs. Doubtfire.
3: Yes.
2: You know, the one that's had lisp a little bit?
3: Yeah.
2: I like that version too a lot.
3: Yeah, it's a good one. All right, thank you. Cassandra, what's a movie that should be passed down to future generations?
13: The Green Mile.
2: It's also a very good one.
3: Oh, yeah.
2: Oh, heavy.
3: And is that a Stephen King book too? To me, it doesn't matter.
2: I know the parts of it were filmed in Blowing Rock at the Moses Cone House.
3: Oh,
2: there
3: really?
2: Was a part of the Green Mile where it's looking out into the mountains, but the big green grassy area was filmed right there. There's like a plaque, and
3: I went
2: to school at Appalachian State, so we would go up there, smoke a little pot at nighttime, and watch all the stars.
14: Talk about Green Mile,
2: right.
14: It is a Stephen King book.
2: It is.
3: Okay. Yeah. So, cause I always think he does horror movies, but he has like 2 great prison movies.
2: Yeah.
3: Shawshank and Green Mile. All right. We have a lot of people that want to get in here. And we're going to get to Matt and Jason's movie that they want to pass down to future generations. Katie already said hers, and I said mine already, but that's coming up.
15: We get it. You're on your way to work. You missed some of Jared and Katie.
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2: Somebody released the list of the must-see movies for future generations. We're not talking about Gone with the Wind. We're talking about maybe movies you grew up on or that you really liked. You think, you know what? My kids or grandkids should definitely watch this movie. Katie shared hers.
3: It was Romeo and Juliet, the one with Claire Danes and Leonardo DiCaprio.
2: It's a great one. Mine was Shawshank, and we had a bunch of different ones. Jason Goodman, what was yours?
4: Does Deep Throat count?
2: Yes, it does. All right, Matt, what's yours?
5: No. I would say you're not going to like this either. Schindler's List.
3: Oh, okay. No, that's a great movie.
5: The reason why
3: I
5: feel as though...
6: Your reason's the reason we're not going to agree.
3: Yeah, that's right.
5: Oh, no, I think so. Because the reason why is it makes me nervous when new generations don't realize what happened, and it's something in the past that was horrific.
3: You're talking about the Holocaust.
5: Yeah, mm-hmm. And I think that they need to realize, hey, these things could happen, and we need to avoid them and look at the signs of that happening, because it's how these leaders can develop that and brainwash people to think that that was okay is mind-boggling. So I think it would, first of all, it was very, you talk about a sad movie. That was a sad movie, but it, you know, and it was done very well. Mm-hmm. And it just shows the history that sometimes I think when it paints the picture of it, it's a lot more effective to show younger generations than just a schoolroom, a classroom.
3: Mm-hmm. You have to sit through the discomfort and come face to face with it. Yeah,
5: there's a lot of emotion.
3: That's a great one to mention. Yeah.
2: And I do have to give you a hard time about this, Matt, because I don't think Matt knows. A lot of listeners don't know. Remember years ago, and the studio was totally different. I can still picture it to this day.
3: 100%, like we were there right now.
2: Sitting in front of a computer in this studio, and Jason's like, have you seen this? And we're like, what?
3: What?
2: And it was like videos from the Holocaust.
5: Uh-huh.
2: Like,
5: oh,
2: the Holocaust.
5: They're terrible.
2: And we're like, yeah, are you just now learning about it? And he's like, I've heard, but this is like really bad. I'm like,
3: it's really bad.
2: It's really bad. And he had never been to the Holocaust Museum, and Katie and I had been there in D.C., where that is, talk about sobering. Oh my gosh, it's gut wrenching. They get all the shoes from like dead kids and
5: oh my gosh, horrible. Ironically, you know, my dad's side, and my dad's atheist now, not agnostic. He's actually atheist. Mm-hmm. His side is Jewish. He was going to even be a rabbi at one point. And then my mom, of course, is Catholic, and they married. But I still didn't know a lot about, because I wasn't brought into religion at all.
3: Mm-hmm.
2: Yeah.
3: Well, it was not a joke, but the way we ran with it was that was the day you discovered
2: the Holocaust.
3: That the Holocaust had happened.
5: Well, yeah, I mean, I've learned about it in school and how horrific it. I just didn't know it was to that extent.
3: Oh, yeah.
5: I mean, it was mind blowing.
2: Because I look at these videos, like, no, I know it's bad.
5: I mean, bulldozers and
3: it's very
2: awful. It's
3: easy, to kind of brush it off. As with anything, it's very easy to see a picture and be like, oh, well, that didn't happen in my time.
2: Right.
3: So you're very easy to say, oh, it doesn't affect. Yeah, it does.
2: Then you see the stuff in the firing squads and the gas chambers and all the, oh, my gosh,
5: and that's
2: terrible.
5: Things like that, that's where I get my agnostic from. I'm like, things like that is just so, how could that happen if there is this, you know, spiritual power?
3: Well, there's a really, really evil human being that was in charge.
5: Well, why is human nature like that? For some people, and why does the world exist like that? Is where I have big issues.
2: Mm. Well, and some stuff's still happening. Not to get too,
5: they are.
2: Like Darfur and Sudan and different places, and there's other places in China where, last year they killed 300,000 people. You're like, what?
3: Mm-hmm.
2: And no one's even talking about it.
3: But it's important to see the signs and to speak up, even though it feels daunting, to speak up when you see something that could be very dangerous.
5: Yes, because if we don't learn about it and we don't realize that it happened, it could happen again.
3: Mm-hmm.
2: Yeah, so Matt, we're talking about movies, and Jason was saying Schindler's List is a movie that future generations should see, and that's definitely a very good one. Matt, what is yours?
6: I have a very hard time. This is a complete 180. It's
3: a
6: goofy movie.
5: Oh, my God.
6: Very different vibe than Schindler's List.
3: I'll take it.
7: A little bit.
6: I think the reason that I feel like that about this movie is it's the first movie that I remember approaching a story from a perspective of a single dad in their relationship with his son.
3: Oh,
6: I don't think a lot of movies, whether it's whatever, looked at that relationship in that way. Mm-hmm. And I think it's a really good movie to where when you're younger, of course, I think you see things from Goofy's son Max's perspective of, dad's annoying, he's bothering me, he won't let me just be me, I want to do this, I want to do that. And then as you get older and watch it, you're like, I'm totally on Goofy's side. He just wants to spend time with his son, who thinks he's not cool, but right. he wants to do whatever he can to salvage that relationship.
2: Yeah.
6: And so it's got great music. It's got very funny jokes. I think it holds up very well. It didn't have a whole lot of fanfare when it came out because it came out opposite The Lion King.
3: Oh yeah.
2: Where they just killed the dad off right away.
6: Exactly.
2: Well, get his dad out of here.
6: I don't feel like it got the love it deserved when it came out, but I do feel like it has gained a lot of momentum later because people are seeing it as that like relationship kind of movie. It's also the only movie of the Disney like major characters like Mickey, Minnie. It's the only one of those characters to have his own standalone movie.
2: Oh, really?
6: Yeah.
2: Oh, that's interesting.
6: There's no like the Mickey movie or the Donald movie.
3: You're right.
2: That's true. Okay.
6: It's just Goofy.
3: Matt, you took a cartoon and mm-hmm. made it very deep and made me now want to go and watch it.
6: Mm-hmm. I think if you watch it, I think there would be a moment. I don't think you get it as a kid because you're still on the, yeah, I get it. Your dad's a dork. But I think as an adult, you see it and you see Goofy like striving so hard for a relationship with their kid. I think you'll get emotional.
3: Okay.
2: Oh, wow.
6: And you might probably be like Jason and just feel sad. Mm-hmm. I don't know that you'll cry, but I think there's a point when they both finally come together and understand each other a little bit better that something catastrophic has just happened. And now they realize, oh, this is really what we both wanted the whole time.
2: Well, oh, I like that.
3: Nobody has a way of making catastrophic events emotional like Disney. We're like, they kill off all the moms for the most right. part. Always yeah. had the evil stepmother, the kill off the dads.
2: Yeah. Moms and dads are mm-hmm. Bambi's dying, Mufasa's dying. I mean, pretty dark. A lot of dark movies.
3: Very dark. Mm-hmm.
2: Yeah. So
3: locking kids in tunnels, putting them in ovens. You're like, oh my God. Yeah. Yes, if you think about it, you break them down, they're terrible.
2: Or some lady living with seven little people.
3: Yes. Mm-hmm. Very, very interesting.
6: But I think even though it's a movie that came out over 30 years ago, I think the storyline still holds up and would make sense today.
2: It's probably more so today because there's more single parents.
3: Sure.
6: Yep.
2: What happened to his wife? He divorced her?
6: They don't really address that.
2: He murdered her.
6: I don't know if it was she passed. They don't really ever go into that. You just are brought into a world where it's Goofy and Max and that's it.
2: Okay.
3: And I guess at face value, that works because it is a cartoon. So you just think this is just how they are.
2: Right.
3: This is just what
2: you don't think about it.
6: Well, and they've been featured in like Goof Troop, like in cartoon television shows. So you knew that was the end of the show.
2: No, there's this
3: Goof Troop.
2: It was my friend Sal. There's one point we're hanging out with this. It was this one person. Then she brought her friends.
3: Uh-huh.
2: And he's like, oh, is she bringing the Goof Troop? I didn't know it was from that. And when they walked in, I'm like, I just died laughing. I'm like, yeah, this is because they're like goof. Like, we didn't want to hang out with this group of people. He called them the Goof Troop, and it was not, it could not have been better. Like, oh gosh, the Goof Troop's here. Like, crap, this is going to ruin our night.
3: I haven't heard that term in a very long time, but I definitely remember hearing it a lot.
6: The next time somebody refers to that, Jared, there's a theme song for the show. It's like, the Goof Troop. Yeah, you should play it.
2: That'll be the name of our, when we rebrand our morning show.
3: The
2: Goof
3: Troop.
2: The Goof Troop in the morning.
3: Yep. Perfect.
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0: Murray.
1: Somebody released the list of the must-see movies for future generations. We're not talking about Gone with the Wind. We're talking about maybe movies you grew up on or that you really liked. You think, you know what? My kids or grandkids should definitely watch this movie. Kat, go ahead. What is a movie that, excuse me, should be passed down to future generations?
2: Well, I was going to say The Sixth Sense, just because, like, you know, you have to rewatch the entire movie after you see the ending.
1: Right. I know. I know, right? It's a good one.
2: Yes.
1: All right.
2: But you guys have a great day.
1: You too.
3: Thanks.
1: Thank
3: you. Too. A couple other ones that made the top, The Breakfast Club. I agree with that. Heathers. That was
1: my
3: definitely...
1: daughter's in the play for that now.
3: Yeah. And have you seen the movie?
1: No, but she told me, and I was like, oh, so it's Mean Girls before Mean Girls.
3: Pretty much.
1: But with a murder. Mm-hmm. I mean, it's three popular girls named Heather.
3: And then high school.
1: And a new girl comes in, and they're trying to like make her be popular with them. Mm-hmm. But there's a murder that makes it different.
3: Well, and it's very, minus the murder part, it's very relatable girls and cliques and
1: mean
3: high
1: girls,
3: school.
1: Mean Girls kind of copied them. A little bit. I mean...
3: Yeah.
1: You got the three popular girls.
3: There was no murder,
1: there's
3: though.
1: A new girl, and then then she's trying to be They try to morph her into be like them.
3: I could kind of see it.
1: The plastics. It's very similar.
3: It is. It has
1: good
3: a similar
1: Tina
3: base.
1: Good for Tina Fey for ripping it off.
3: It does. My girl made the list. Thelma and Louise. That's a good one. E.T., A Nightmare on Elm Street, Pretty in Pink, and then, you are not going to believe this, but Showgirls.
4: Showgirls
3: with Elizabeth Berkley, right?
1: It's one of the worst movies of all time.
3: Yeah, Showgirls. And it got more than enough votes to be in the top 50.
1: Wow.
3: It should be in the top 50.
4: The other one that's odd is Nightmare on Elm Street, because although the premise was good, I thought the premise was good that this would happen in your dreams, that would actually... But it's when you watch the movie, it's like, it's almost comical now. It's not scary. It's like, what? This is ridiculous.
3: Maybe.
4: So it's like, if you show somebody that to a younger generation, they're going to be like, this is stupid.
3: Maybe to see how far we've come.
1: Maybe.
4: Yeah.
1: Yeah, the special effects kind of ruin it.
3: I've
1: now.
3: Never seen it, so I don't know.
4: I think
3: Halloween
4: is a better choice because it's more realistic, although all the girls run and he just walks and somehow he still catches them.
3: Yeah.
4: But it wasn't so far-fetched. And it was done in a way where it didn't need major
1: special effects, like
4: things like that. Yeah.
1: And then one other one for me, I can undo a second one.
3: Sure.
1: Is because I think it's coming back this way, but a comedy that if you watched it, you'd be like, oh, they went there, was Tropic Thunder. Because it was making fun of Hollywood within it, which was funny. But they were, you know, Robert Downey Jr. was in blackface, but he was an actor playing a role, and he was over the top, you know, and they were saying the R word and all stuff. Not that made it good, but they were making fun of Hollywood and how sensitive people were even then. And now Ben Stiller's like, we can't even make that movie now.
3: But there was just a news article about somebody who said, no, it absolutely could. They were fighting back on the fact that it could be made today. Shoot, I forget who it was.
1: I think it's getting more that way because people are like, people are joking.
3: Mm-hmm.
1: They're joking. Like, let's not be so. I think there's trends and then there's a backlash to it. And people are like, hey, what's the, like we talk about all the time on the show, the intent. What's the intent? To make you laugh or to hurt people's feelings?
4: Right, right, right.
3: Well, and Jared, you and I do not agree on this. And I think we, at the time, got into a little bit of an argument about it. But I did not think that it was funny the first time around. I know, you don't remember. Well, we always talk about that.
5: Did you watch it?
3: Yes, I watched it.
1: Ben Stiller, McBride, Robert Downey Jr., Jack Black.
3: I can't explain it.
1: Matthew McConaughey.
3: I can't explain it.
1: As Les Grossman.
3: You could have an all-star cast, and clearly it did, but I'm not easily offended. I just was like, okay.
1: I guess the premise, you don't know what it is. The premise is...
6: You're going to hate this. I've never seen it.
1: Stop it!
6: I've never seen it. Clips of it, but I've never seen
1: it. Matt, you would love it.
6: I know. I'm sure that I would. I just feel like it's one of those things that I've just always seen so many clips talked about it constantly. So I feel like I've seen it, even though I've never seen it.
1: Mm-hmm. They did say, I just saw a clip of this morning, so it reminded me of it, because I was going to be my movie, then I changed my mind. They said, because Ben Stiller directed the movie, and at the beginning of the movie, his arms are blown off. He's an actor, they're going to film a war movie, but they're actually dropped off in a war zone, which is hilarious. So every way they interact, they're like, oh, let's do that again. They're like, I don't want to see the cameras. But his arms had been blown off, and so then he'd get up in between takes, and he still had the blown off arms look, and he was like, directed people, he was like, now you go over there, but he had no arms, so you go over there. It's like bleeding and all this stuff. It was funny. Watch it again and pay attention.
3: I don't think so.
4: I saw parts of it. I didn't think it was.
1: Jason, you would love it.
4: Okay.
1: It's so irreverent. And it makes fun. It pokes fun of. I don't even want to say the things because I feel like I'd be canceled from the lines they say in it. But
3: I think it's the funniest part about Tropic Thunder for me was when we had our Halloween costume contest.
1: Yes.
3: And Riri, our friend of our show, dressed up as Les Grossman. And I was like, oh my God, yeah, you nailed it. But that was the funniest part.
1: Yeah.
3: It looks just like that. I was like, okay.
1: But that's one of those movies, like in that time, it was no one even complained about it. And now people are like, oh, I don't know. But you're right. Some people are now saying it'd be fine. All right. Well, appreciate everyone's phone calls and gotta love the movies.

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1: You're waking up with Savannah's hottest hits
2: and Jared and Katie in the morning. Yeah.
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3: There's a dad who's gone viral for sharing a hack for feeding his family. I mean, when you go to Chick-fil-A and you have a family of five, it can be very expensive.
4: Mm-hmm. Oh, yeah.
3: Probably
4: oh.
3: like $70 if yes. everybody's getting a
5: One
3: meal.
5: One of the more expensive fast food restaurants.
3: Yep. For sure. Well, this dad has gone viral for sharing the hack. And I just think it's annoying, but you tell me.
6: We order 30 nuggets, $17. They each get the buttered bun, 25 cents each. So
5: oh, I like this so far.
3: So you order
4: 30 nuggets.
3: So that's one box.
4: Okay.
3: And then you order everybody a buttered bun.
4: Oh, you could do that?
3: Apparently.
4: Apparently so.
6: Yeah, that's a good idea.
4: You know, Katie struggles with being around poor people.
3: That's not so. It at all. I'll tell you right
4: you
3: now.
4: Pay full price.
3: I just think it's really just a workaround.
5: Why?
3: It's, because
5: so you're
3: nobody
5: not paying
3: else
5: separate.
3: Is doing that. You know
7: Hannah's
3: what I mean?
7: Stepdad does this.
3: Does he?
7: Yeah.
3: Do you think it's annoying?
7: No.
3: You don't?
7: No.
5: To get one
3: why.
5: Box of 30
3: cause
5: nuggets?
3: Because everybody else is paying. They're just like.
4: When money's tight, you do what you can do.
5: So why would you buy
3: I would eat separate at home.
5: Why would you buy separate nuggets
4: sometimes.
5: That are yeah. more expensive than a box of 30 when you're all sitting around a table and you can pick the nugget out?
7: Yeah.
3: First of all, they offer now, the Chick-fil-A offers the family meals, which are a hell of a deal because you can pick the option that has cookies.
4: Yeah.
3: Which like, I would never order a cookie.
4: Really, they have underrated cookies.
3: They have such good cookies and I would never order it on my own because I do think Chick-fil-A is on the expensive side. Mm-hmm. So if I'm already going to order a meal, I'm like, well, I guess I just won't get a cookie this time. With the family meal, you can. You can choose the option.
5: Yeah.
3: So I feel like they're already trying to make it so that it is accessible and affordable for families. If you have a large family, this is imagine getting in the line behind this guy and he has the order of the nuggets and then it's like and then we want the buttered buns for everybody.
4: Yeah.
3: And then we want
4: oh,
3: the
4: different
3: like,
4: than making
5: no,
4: doing
5: yeah.
4: five separate
5: it's
4: orders.
7: Not that much more. It's not that much more.
5: Exactly.
4: You're wrong this time.
3: Okay.
5: Yeah.
3: That's fine.
5: In fact, you're probably it's probably quicker. I'll take 30 nuggets, 4 buns, blah blah blah.
4: And 5 waters.
7: It's also less wasteful. There's only one container instead of 4 or however
3: no, because they're putting those buns in individual bags. I saw it.
7: I'm talking about for the nuggets.
3: Oh, well, yeah, maybe.
7: Yeah.
3: But,
7: yeah.
3: They're still using the same number of bags because
7: sure.
3: you would be ordering the sandwich because they're all taking the nuggets.
4: How much is a bun, I wonder?
3: 25 cents is what he said.
5: I could just put the whole receipt. Thing in one bag.
3: Don't know.
4: Maybe.
3: I'll tell you.
5: It's more environmentally. We know how you are about that.
3: I do like that part, but they're still using one of those foil bags for each bun. And I'll tell you who else doesn't like it. His son, who is mortified in the background.
5: That's ridiculous.
6: Buns. For $20, every kid gets a fried chicken sandwich. You gotta fill it up, make their own sandwich. We have saved so much money. I'm just telling you, you can eat under $45 at Chick-fil-A as a family of five.
4: Okay.
3: Which good. I still think is expensive.
4: It is very expensive.
3: Well, $45.
5: Chick-fil-A is so expensive sometimes, in my opinion, for a fast food restaurant. Mm-hmm. We might as well just went to Fleming's or Ruth Chris.
3: I mean, it is expensive. It is.
4: Well, if you go to even Wendy's, unless you do the biggie bags or even McDonald's, McDonald's is pretty cheap for the most part.
3: Yes,
4: but can some
3: be.
4: Of their combos, I mean, there's like $14 combos at Wendy's.
3: But they do have the biggie bags,
4: yeah,
3: which,
4: I know,
3: is
4: which is
3: a
4: great.
3: Lot of food.
4: It is.
3: And you get all the things. So I just think
4: there
3: are cheaper options if you really are trying to save money.
4: And you're right. Eating at home would be probably cheaper. I don't know, five
3: or
4: kids, though.
3: Finding a different fast food.
4: Or do it through the
3: drive thru
4: so you don't. I don't know.
5: Have you used like the app, Jared? McDonald's app. It gives you free stuff.
4: Yeah, Kate told me about it years ago.
3: If you're not using the app, you're wasting money.
5: Yeah.
4: It's the best app of all the fast food apps. As
3: the
4: far as.
3: The problem is that it doesn't always load. It will just log you out. And so then you're sitting at the thing, trying to be like, hold on. I have to log in real quick.
4: It's not working.
3: I don't know why. But if I don't use it, I'm like, why am I even going here?
4: Yeah. I would say the app logs you out a lot.
3: Mm-hmm.
4: And then it's hard to log in, but they give you the most points and like freebies that I've noticed at any place.
3: And I don't know how they're getting, like, how am I getting those points? Because, I'm logged in. And I am giving you a code.
4: Yeah, then automatically loads up what you.
3: But I'm not ever doing my receipt.
4: Yeah, I guess because your card's attached.
3: Nope.
4: Oh, mine is.
3: Mm-mm. I have to give.
4: You know, you can do that. You can attach your card.
5: Yeah, I pay for it right on the app.
3: It's dangerous. That's dangerous.
5: No, it's ready when you get there. You skip the whole thing.
3: It's dangerous for me.
7: Yeah, I'm on that one.
3: I would go a lot.
7: I don't order food on apps.
3: If I knew, that would be
4: like through the drive-thru. Yeah. You already got it. Okay.
3: Chick-fil-A is the only one because. My husband wants me to get the points so that he can.
7: So you can scan your app for Chick-fil-A and still pay with your card when you get there.
3: Right.
5: As you're handing somebody else the card so they can swipe it on something else.
3: No, I'm just talking about
7: I'm tapping it myself.
3: Yeah.
4: Oh, if you like pre-order it, you're going to order more on the app.
3: It's

0: dangerous to know that at any given moment, no matter where I am, just like beep, because it's not real money.
1: Oh, I got you.
0: Do you know?
1: I got
0: it's not real money.
2: I also don't want that influence. I can't control myself. Yeah. I don't want an app on my phone push notifying me that I need a Big Mac.
1: You're right. Yes, I do. You're correct, app.
0: Or so. That I get a free Big Mac today.
2: Yeah, I don't
0: Maybe
2: want
0: I wasn't
2: it.
0: Even thinking about it, but now I am.
2: Yeah, now I don't
1: get it.
0: Yeah.

0: hit music.
1: In the morning.
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3: People have been chasing Bigfoot forever. Mm-hmm. And now there's a guy who says, not only have we found Bigfoot, but he's Asian.
4: What?
5: After doing a DNA test at Cornell Veterinary and Bio-DNA Lab, we found that this is 58.5% Neanderthal / Denisovan, which is European Neanderthal mixing with Asian Neanderthal. And then this 41.5% remaining, that is human.
4: Hmm. Do they have any pictures of this thing?
3: I haven't seen one. There was Snake, the Bigfoot hunter. That's who you were just hearing.
4: Snake.
3: 58 point whatever percent Asian Neanderthal.
4: Wow.
3: And then 41% human.
4: Yeah, human. I don't know what the other. I thought Neanderthals were human.
3: That's what I thought too. Is that not right?
4: I've met some Neanderthals.
3: I thought it was a Neanderthal.
4: I thought they were human.
6: Would you call them human?
4: I don't know. Maybe not.
3: I thought it was a version.
4: They're mouth breathers.
3: Okay.
4: Of some sort, right? I don't know.
3: They said they found
4: them. Snake would definitely embezzle $65,000.
3: They might be the same person.
4: Allegedly, Snake. Don't get mad at us.
6: Snake, what do you do on the side? I run a little league program.
4: Yeah, right.
3: And it was done at Cornell.
4: Oh, wow.
3: Do you know what I mean? Like, that's not...
4: What do they use to test?
3: I have no idea.
7: That is odd.
3: See, they found decomposing remains of an 8-foot, 300-pound Sasquatch.
4: Where are the pictures? I love the word Sasquatch.
3: And why have we not seen any of them? Why is this not news? Why are we just finding out now that they found him only because his DNA has been processed?
4: Yeah, that's true. That I don't know.
3: Snake.
4: I like the fact that it was at Cornell. It seemed like it adds some.
3: Yes, it does.
7: Yeah, credibility.
4: Mm-hmm. Yeah, yeah. I was going to play that.
3: There is a photo, but I swear to you, it's like the pretend photos that we see. Somebody dressed up in some costume.
4: I think we have a little bit.
3: Do we?
4: Of the Sasquatch about the DNA test, I think. she has that line that said, I took a DNA test, found out. Oh. I thought it was that clip. Mm. That guy.
7: We know what we should do. Like a little stunt. Funny. Have Matt dress up because Matt's tallest.
4: Mm-hmm. Yes.
7: Not because and just plant himself in the woods far out and just run around the woods and see if anybody claims that it's a Bigfoot.
3: Mm.
4: Yeah.
7: I bet you somebody would.
3: Somebody would. Can we wait until it gets a little bit cooler? Because he might die and then we're down a member of the show.
4: Right.
3: We really need him. So can we wait?
4: We want the ratings to be better like in the fall or the spring.
3: Right.
4: Summer.
3: Yeah. Yeah. But if we start planning now, we can work on a suit.
4: Matt, plan a fort. Bigfoot in the fall.
6: Got it.
3: A suit, if you will.
4: He's like, applying for jobs now.
3: Matt, speaking of, with your hairiness.
7: Yeah, you don't even have to dress up in a costume,
4: Matt. Just walk around.
6: It sounds like you were addressing me as royalty there.
3: Yeah.
4: Your hairiness.
3: Your hairiness. It popped up on my Facebook that you had your butthole waxed 11 years ago.
6: Oh, Jesus, it's been that long?
7: He did.
6: Well, it's grown back, I can confirm.
3: It might have been 12 years ago because it was a year. Yeah, it was a year memory 11 years ago.
4: Oh, yeah. Wow.
7: Do you have the screams from Matt when he was getting hit?
6: The system's been very deleted since then. The video's on YouTube.
3: So we could pull it from there.
4: Oh, because his scream sounds like
3: Seth Rogen.
4: Seth Rogen is so funny.
3: 12 years ago.
6: I remember the one where she actually got into the BH, that area, because I was on my elbows and knees.
3: God, what a picture.
6: Bent over. And I remember when she ripped that wax off, it took my breath away.
4: Yeah, yeah.
6: I went to scream and I couldn't breathe.
4: Here's the replay, but I don't know how far into it is. Now, for some reason, intern Pat and intern Matt were talking trash to Katie.
3: Intern Pat, when I was so vulnerable.
4: Yeah, that's
6: intern
4: when
6: Pat was the kid that couldn't spell awesome.
7: Can't you just fast forward?
3: Yeah.
4: Remember him? I can't right here. Matt can't on his end.
6: I mean, what's it called?
4: It's called... intern Matt gets his BH waxed.
3: That's long.
4: Or if you need the 4-digit thing, it's...
6: Oh, here we go.
4: Yeah.
6: All right, let me see.
4: See if you can scan it real quick. But yeah, he was new. He would never do that now.
7: Oh, I think he liked it.
4: He won't even go to lunch with us now.
6: I would consider doing... You don't go to lunch.
3: You don't go to lunch.
6: No, I get my BH wax again.
7: Yeah.
6: I loved it.
3: You enjoyed it.
6: Yes.
7: It was...
6: I used so much less toilet paper. Yeah. I was cleaner. Yes. My farts didn't make noises. Yes. It was great.
3: There's so many benefits.
6: I would totally do it again. I wouldn't pay for it.
3: Why not? They're super expensive to get waxed.
6: I don't know.
7: It's embarrassing.
3: It's not... Listen. The things they have seen... When you get a Brazilian, you're getting all of it.
7: The butthole.
3: Jason, you have your own wife razor yours.
7: That was twice.
3: Still, you did.
7: I learned how to do it myself. And the reason why, I mean, it's a little bit more intimate, but my wife knows everything and seen everything.
3: Yeah.
7: Some girl at the whatever they, where'd you go for that?
3: The European Wax Center.
4: But you also were wanted with your wiener.
3: Yeah.
7: That was tough.
4: And you're in stirrups.
3: I get the Brazilian and I'm telling you, you do it often enough, it doesn't matter. They've seen everything. They don't care, and they don't make it awkward.
4: I if
7: you
4: don't.
7: So you get that.
3: Yeah.
7: How hairy is your BH?
3: Well, not.
4: Because you get that.
3: Not, because I get the, no, I mean, I actually don't know. I've never asked to see.
4: Yeah.
3: But now I just maintain.
4: Yeah. Anytime I've seen, I was offered when I was doing endorsements for a med spa to have it lasered.
7: Yeah.
4: But I was like, man, I got to see these people. And I get, you get on your knees or something?
3: It depends on how you want to. You can pull your knees up to your chest if you can. Or you could go on your side.
6: When she did the top, it was on my back, but I was having to kind of pull part of it to keep it taut.
3: Mm-hmm.
6: And then she did the then she did the taint, and I had to hold the sack to keep that taut. But then for the BH, it was like, okay, just get over on your hands and knees.
3: Because, Matt, you attest that, yes, it was happening in the studio, but the woman who did it in a very professional way.
6: Yes.
3: It wasn't just like wiener out.
4: Right, right.
3: You know,
4: yeah,
3: like you're covered.
6: She used a very large hand towel.
3: Yes.
6: To cover. What bothered me, though, was that we had, at the time, curtains on the windows in here, and those were shut, or the blinds were shut. But intern Hugs was in here filming, and I remember looking at him. I'm like, listen, dude, I'm editing this on my tablet. Like, I don't have the ability to blur things out. Whatever you do, don't get my junk.
4: Yeah.
6: Got it. No problem. Won't do it. Half the video is my junk. Yeah. I'm like, dude, come on.
4: Yeah.
3: Always the best.
6: So no, she was very professional. I did find, all right, this is, I think, the first pull.
1: One, two, three.
6: Ah! Is it over?
4: Is that over?
6: Is it over?
7: Oh my God.
6: No.
1: Here we go.
6: Oh no.
1: One, two, three.
6: Oh my God.
4: That's great.
7: He does sound like the guy from Home Alone.
3: Or Seth Rogen,
4: Seth
3: I think.
4: Rogen when he laughs really hard.
6: Oh, yeah, when he gets the spider on his face.
3: Yeah.
7: The wet bandits.
6: Yeah.
4: Electrocuted. He's like, ah! Yeah. Oh, yeah, the spider. Yeah.
3: The good old days.
4: Yeah.
3: Tell you what.
4: Make mornings great again.
3: Well, we could have Jason do it since he hasn't had it. I mean, if you've never had it, you should experience it at least once.
4: It would be fun.
7: I don't know. I think I do a pretty good job of my own. And I have a weekly, on Saturday mornings is my weekly body shaving.
6: Is that your everything shower?
7: That is. It's my everything. That's exactly right.
6: Yeah, girl.
7: I shave everything on Saturday morning. That's when I spend the most time in the shower. And I shave my whole area down there. And I shave everywhere you can think.
3: Okay. Believe it or not, I don't even make a single noise when I'm being waxed.
7: Really? Do you feel embarrassed?
4: I think I'd be laughing.
7: You don't feel embarrassed that another girl is like looking at your hairy butthole?
3: I've done it so many times. First of all, it's not anymore.
7: It is because you're going to get it waxed, so you're removing the hair.
3: Yeah, but it's not. I don't think it's as bad as it could be, I guess.
4: It's not as bad as most dudes.
3: Maintained, but I don't. No, I'm not. In, out, and then you're just done.
7: Then why don't you get the laser?
3: I would do a laser. I just have a package. I would do it. I just
4: don't. I would do it if there's a med spa that wants me to endorse them.
3: Uh-huh.
4: You can do whatever you want with my BH.
3: That's not going to get
6: My BH is yours.
4: Welcome.
3: You can't own it.

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2: A huge athlete. I'm talking major celebrity, big time athlete who turned down an invite to Taylor Swift and Travis Kelce's wedding. It was Charles Barkley. And he got one. He got an invite.
3: Yeah,
2: he said, I was invited. I got the invite. And this is a direct quote. And I politely declined because I thought it was going to be a crap show.
4: Wouldn't you want to see a crap show, though? That's the most entertaining.
2: Charles Barkley says, I don't go to weddings and I don't go to funerals. Okay. He said, that's just too much. I just want to hang out and play golf, and I don't want to dress up and all that other stuff. Said, I appreciate the invitation. It was pretty special, but no thank you.
3: And then, like, people that actually wanted to go that were friends with them are probably like, really?
2: Thanks a lot.
3: Charles Barkley's hilarious.
2: Says, I don't do weddings and I don't do funerals.
3: I think there's a lot of people that would rather not.
2: Would rather not, sure.
3: But
2: if you make it, you know, consistent across the board.
3: Then, you can't be mad.
2: Then you can't be mad about it.
4: Funerals? Or any of it. Especially people that are close to him.
2: If you don't, if you're not into it, you're not into it. Yeah, if you can't handle it, you can't.
4: Well, I'm not into funeral. Who's into funeral?
2: If you can't handle it, maybe emotionally you can't handle it, and you know it's better for you not to do it.
3: There's definitely circumstances for it, but I think in general you'd want to show your respects to the family or whatever.
2: Sure, sure.
3: Yeah, but you know, the person up there or down there, they know whether you're there or not.
2: They know
3: how you feel about them. Yeah.
2: Yeah, they know it's in your heart. Yeah. And that way, I mean, here's a question for you.
3: Okay,
2: you're Charles Barkley, right? You get invited to all of these things. You say, no, I'm not going. You still get them a gift.
4: Not at funerals.
2: No,
4: maybe
2: flowers. At a wedding. At a wedding. Yeah. At a wedding. If you get an invite, you are to get a gift.
3: Yeah,
2: so I wonder what he... I mean, yes, that is the etiquette.
3: I would hope he has a person that just sends him the stuff. Mm-hmm.
4: Yeah. I had to send Christian Morgan that works here. There's no way I was going to his wedding, but I was obligated to.
2: You're so rude.
4: What?
2: That's so rude.
3: I guess I was invited. Was it to the wedding or the reception?
2: Well, we were invited to...
5: Like we were invited to the wedding, not the reception.
2: Correct.
4: Yeah, I still bought him
3: anything.
4: I bought him something.
3: I didn't know that.
4: But that's the whole point. I mean, if you're going to have a wedding, it's in your best interest to invite as many people as possible, especially people that aren't close to you because they're not going to go, but then it puts pressure on them to get you a gift.
2: Mm-hmm. And I do feel, and no offense to anybody who has done it this way, but I do feel some sort of way about being invited to wedding only and not reception.
3: Yeah, like I'd rather go to the reception then.
2: I mean, I'll come to your vows for sure, because that is the important part. However, there's a party and I'm not invited to it.
3: Right. If I had to pick one, I'd want the reception.
2: Yeah.
3: Exactly. I can only pick one.
4: Who cares about the wedding?
2: It's boring. I actually enjoy the wedding part, but
3: it depends on like the format of it. If it's one of those super long ones, no thank you.
2: Yeah. Oh, I don't even mind that. I love a wedding.
3: Oh, gosh,
2: I do.
3: No.
4: But, you know what? I find them so cheesy.
2: Oh, because it's full of love and emotion.
4: Well, the whole time I'm thinking, they're probably going to get divorced.
2: You are such a Scrooge.
3: I didn't think that before. Now I think, well, it's 50-50.
2: Why do you even have to have thoughts on it at all? It's not your wedding.
3: You can't help but think about it because they're saying, I'll love you forever. You're like,
2: That's your jadedness coming through.
3: Like when Travis Kelce's like, I will protect apparently one of his vows of his 20-minute vow.
2: 20 minutes.
3: And then hers as well.
2: Mm-hmm.
3: Too long.
4: Somebody said she
2: too
4: sang
2: long.
4: During
2: she did.
4: Her vows.
2: I said that.
3: Yeah. He was like, I'll protect you forever. It's beautiful. And I think he was crying when he said it and she was crying. I'm like, maybe.
2: That is the goal, though. It's the goal.
3: I know. You got to be, you know.
4: Yeah, because I get what you're saying, Jared. I mean, it's just like...
3: I don't like thinking that way. I hate being jaded. I hate it.
4: You feel this way now that you think there's no way I could ever change and your life depends on your partner. And then it's just like, when you get divorced, I don't care about them if they die. You know what I'm saying?
3: Right. the sheer polarity of love and hate... That you can be so in love, you'll have a huge wedding and do everything to the point where you'll be fighting with attorneys and hating each other. The same person is so, I know I've said it before, I cannot get over how we are as human beings.
2: How some of us are as human beings.
3: Half of the people get married. It ain't some.
2: But guess what?
3: It's millions and millions every single year in this country.
2: Yes, but half stay married. So that's the part. I choose the positive side.
3: Oh, yeah,
2: and
3: sure. You
2: just said, because I said that you are jaded. You are seeing
3: jaded.
2: It through your jaded eyes.
4: Another way to think about it, too, is like you've spent, especially people that have been together forever, you spend, let's say, 20 years together, and you've done everything and know everything about each other, and it's in your company. You have a routine. That's the lifestyle. And then you get divorced and never really talk to them or be with them again.
3: It's just so
4: odd. It's like, how could you live your life with somebody this whole time, and all of a sudden, nope. It's completely cut out. I don't
3: Even to the point where you might have agreements where you have to meet in a certain place because it's so, you know, it's like, this is so weird.
2: I don't know what you're so jaded about, Goodman. What? You are back together with your wife.
4: So I
2: think that if there's anybody who would be pledging how great love and marriage is, it would be you. Look at what we have overcome. We were so in love. We are so in love that we couldn't live without each other.
3: You're Andy Dufresne from Shawshank. You went through 500 yards of SHI.
2: There you go.
3: You know what?
2: You both did.
3: Yeah, you both did.
2: And then you realize we cannot do this alone.
4: Well, I'm always pleasant during the marriage, so I don't know if she did. But, I mean, it's incredibly hard. I mean...
2: Nobody said it wasn't.
4: Not that I'm saying it... But when you look back at things and stand from a distance, it's like, you get in a routine. I was just talking about this with Carol yesterday. It's always the opposite. It's like, maybe Jared, maybe not. You're single. You really want to find that person.
3: Yeah.
4: When I was... And then all of a sudden, you start dating different people, and you're like... Yeah, I don't want to be with any of these people. I want to be single again. You're never happy of what you have. Same with a job. You might have all these perks in the job. And then after a while, you're like, you know what? I really should have went this way. And I would be more fulfilled this way. But then when you're fulfilled and all that, you're like, oh, that job's cool. You get all that freedom. You always change it. So during marriage, sometimes I think you don't realize what you have. And you take a step back. And so many other people have it so much worse, not just with marriage, but with kids and health reasons and all that.
2: Mm-hmm.
4: You have it so much better. So many people, maybe Jared, would love to be in a marriage for 20 years. And that's
3: I've said that. Mm-hmm. I would married Heather and that's it.
2: Yeah.
4: So you have to take a step back and see what you really have. And what you really have sometimes is really good.
2: So are you for or against? Because you started out real strong saying
4: what?
2: Marriage. You started off real strong against.
4: How did I start out against it?
2: What was his direct quote?
5: At the wedding, I'm thinking they're probably going to get divorced.
2: Yes. I think that was Matt. Yeah.
5: Forgive us if we misconstrued that for being against the union.
2: Just following a straight line with the words you've been saying.
5: We're sorry.
2: Yeah, sorry.
5: We misunderstood your literal words.
2: Right. Do you see? Like, I think if you were some sort of predatory animal, you would be the one that like disorients people.
4: Yeah.
2: Disorients other animals, and they're like, and then they just roll over and play dead because they're like, I cannot.
3: Yeah, one day he's killing, prey. The next day he's like, I only eat plants.
2: You're like, what? Huh? Yesterday I was like almost in your mouth dead, and then today you're like, no, I don't do that.
4: Yeah. For tax purposes and stuff, marriage can be good, but.
2: Okay, so we're back against. Are we back for or against?

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2: Well, it looks like Jared and Katie in the morning has just lost all of our work friends.
3: Mm.
2: There's a job strategist trainer who says that you should avoid the office gossip at all costs. And that's what we are. We are the office gossips.
4: Well, that makes us tighter, though, if we're gossiping.
2: It makes us tighter. It doesn't make somebody else hate us.
4: A lot of times we gossip about each other behind their backs.
2: And that is true.
3: Not a lot of times. Every day.
2: Every day. That is true.
3: When you're around people you don't know that well, and you say something, and I don't tell anybody, I'm like, who would I tell?
2: Who am I possibly going to tell? Don't be silly.
3: They're like, oh my gosh, you better not. And I'm like, maybe.
4: I would never say a word. Katie, did you hear me?
2: Did you know? I got to get their title right. The job strategist trainer. It sounds made up to me.
3: They make some, yeah.
2: It seems like it, because they're saying that if they're willing to gossip about other people, they're most likely going to gossip about you too.
4: We are.
2: Here's the thing.
3: Yeah.
2: No, here's the thing. Make it worth gossiping about.
3: Yeah, even that boring.
2: Don't tell me nonsense.
3: Yeah, it might be something juice.
2: I don't want to hear nothing. Like, don't waste my time. You know? But yeah, they say that at all costs, you should stay away from the office gossip, whatever. The other people that you should be avoiding, the top two people you should avoid if you want to keep your job, the HR department. I thought this was interesting.
4: Well,
2: why would you think the HR?
4: Because I think that you're now on the radar.
2: Mm.
4: You know what I'm saying? So a lot of people float under the radar. And if you go to your HR department, you could say the wrong thing like, yeah, I didn't know that Jared was stealing office pens. But, you know, it just puts somebody on the radar. Or, yeah, I always mail letters from the office.
3: Oh, you're
4: like, oh, wait a minute, then who pays for the
2: now
4: stamp?
2: They're aware.
4: Yeah.
2: Okay.
3: Oh.
2: Well, according to the strategist trainer, they say you never want to get it twisted. Their primary concern is for themselves and you second.
4: Probably is right.
2: Their number one goal is to protect the company, not you.
3: Yeah. I've learned that way late in life.
2: Yikes.
3: Yeah.
2: Poor Barry.
3: Yeah.
2: Guess we're never talking to Barry again.
3: Nope.
2: He's our HR.
3: I want to do a test with Barry. Okay. He's kind of listening. Where we all separately go and tell him something like real juicy. That's not true.
2: Uh-huh.
3: And then only tell him and then see if it somehow gets back to other people.
2: Oh. Mm.
3: It's called the HR definitely how to get fired test.
2: It'll be the way we
3: all
2: go out.
3: He's like, hey, man, did you hear that Katie? Katie's got a weird sore on her buttocks. I'm like,
2: what?
3: He failed the test.
2: We know who the rat is. And then finally, the other out of three top people that you should be avoiding if you want to keep your job at work, that you should avoid these people, the enemies on their way out.
3: Ooh.
2: The enemy on their way out. They say when your enemy quits, distance yourselves as much as possible. They are often willing to take anyone out with them.
3: Yeah, I know two people on the show, maybe a third, that would be willing to take people out on the way out.
4: Don't include me.
3: You're the number one.
4: You're the number one.
3: I'm up there. You're number one, Jason.
4: Why?
3: If you got done dirty.
2: 100%.
3: If somebody did you dirt.
4: Oh, yeah. If somebody did me dirty.
3: That's what I'm saying.
5: If you were done dirty, you'd do it.
3: Not like you're just leaving because you found a different opportunity.
2: This is my order for sure.
3: Okay.
2: Okay. Jared and Jason are tied at number one.
3: Okay.
4: Oh, my
2: gosh. I'm number two.
3: Okay.
2: Jason, I have seen the way you operate in life.
4: What?
2: If one person does you dirty, they are on your list for life. Mm-hmm. And then you're like,
4: That's not true.
2: I would never be that way. Till it happens to you.
3: Yes.
2: And then when it happens to you, you're like, I will slit your neck and cut your brains. And you're like, damn, I didn't think it was that big of a deal.
4: Right. Yeah. I used to be like that. But now, if you remember, I'm trying to be more,
2: When did that start? Exactly 3 seconds ago?
4: No. No, I told you that. Remember, I grabbed the bag for the food. I'm trying to do better in life and fill up the pantry.
2: Jason, you got angry that nobody saw you give the food.
4: Yeah.
2: So you wanted to go back to your car and come back in and be like, oh, I forgot my bags.
5: And so you wanted to go on the radio station and talk about it so everyone knew you did.
4: Well, is that still doing better? I still gave the food.
2: I guess,
5: better.
2: But you have to get rewarded for it.
5: Jason would also be the one that on his way out, even if it's his choice, would go to each of us individually and say, by the way, watch out for so-and-so.
2: Yes.
5: And then just leave.
4: Good.
5: Just like cause chaos on his way out just for his own enjoyment.
4: I'm warning you.
3: Yeah.
5: No, what I'm saying, I think it would be fake. I think you would fake.
3: Like somebody wouldn't even think about it. Like, wait, we got to worry about that person now?
5: It's like when we have an event and you text us crap that's not even true about the event to stress us out before it happens.
2: Yes.
4: That is a technique.
2: That's what you would say about that.
5: Let me tell you about that technique. It blows.
4: No, it doesn't.
2: Nobody
5: and
2: likes
5: that's why
2: technique.
5: I'm saying because of your technique, you would do that on your way out, even if it was amicable.
4: Mm-hmm. The technique for that is you're already stressed out, so I'm going to drop this bomb on you. And then all of a sudden I can say, just kidding. And now you're like, you know what? I'm not that stressed out anymore.
2: No,
5: you're already on the edge of the bridge. Let me push you. But then on your way down, I'll tell you I was kidding.
3: We're all on the edge of the bridge.
5: You're already off the bridge. Oh, crap. Yes. I told you too late.
3: And sometimes, and when I've done it too as a joke, you forget to fill people in on the joke.
2: Yes,
4: I do that.
3: You go home for the weekend and you're like, oh, we're not dead last in ratings for actually number one. Like, you didn't tell us that. Mm-hmm. The whole weekend I'm freaking out.
2: We're upset about it. So yeah, Jason.
4: Oh, it's a week later.
2: Jason and Jared are at the top, yeah, tied for number one. I am definitely number two.
3: And you're
2: I would.
3: Not too far behind.
2: No, I'm not.
3: But
2: I'm
3: you're
2: not.
3: Behind.
2: But then Matt is the outlier because I think that if Matt were to leave the company or like whatever, we would never hear from him ever again.
5: I agree. Yeah.
2: People might try to call you. They might try to check in on you.
3: Yep.
2: We would literally never hear from you again.
3: I think that's true.
2: I think it would be easy for you to just be like, you never existed.
3: Yeah.
5: I would just on to the next. I would have to be, yeah.
2: Mm-hmm.
4: But then you realize that Matt never was a friend then.
2: No, I think that's not true.
5: Good.
4: Wow.
2: I don't think that would be my friend, but I think that it would be, well, I just have to cut my losses and you're a part of it.
3: I think Matt, and I could be wrong, because there might be some stuff he does that's not great, but I think he has a maturity level.
2: Uh-huh.
3: That is unhealthy, really.
4: It's too mature.
3: It's not normal.
2: There's a maturity.
3: When you're like, I'm setting a firm boundary.
2: Yep.
3: Like, he would never do what I did with one of my exes. The back, I don't know.
2: Yeah. Never.
5: No.
3: Unless you're like 18.
2: Mm-hmm. Never.
3: Like, back and forth, like, you did me dirt, you're out. I'm like, well, maybe.
2: No,
3: he would never. Then 3 years later, you're like, he's like, no, cut it off.
5: Yeah, I would cut it, for sure.
3: I think if Matt's finger had, like, gangrene, he'd just, right in front of us, take a bush knife, cut it off.
2: Yes.
5: Yeah.
3: Throw it in the trash. We're good.
2: And be like, it's over. That's it. Can't talk about it. Can't think about it anymore.
5: You
2: like,
5: can't go back and erase it or change it. Mm-hmm. Let's just move forward with what we've got.
2: Exactly.
3: I wish I could do that.
4: That's hard with relationships. I remember specifically when my girlfriend broke up with me and was acting shady. Mm. I spun around and did 360s her yard when I was in college once. It's devastating, but I wanted to ruin her lawn.
2: But the difference...
3: Her lawn.
2: Not her life.
3: The difference
2: is immature, mature.
3: I know.
2: Right? Yes.
3: Yeah. No. No. It's definitely when you know, like you're like, hey, this building's on fire. Let me just run into it again.
2: Yeah.
3: And then you know, a third degree burns, and I wait till it heals, and I'm like, let me do it again.
2: Uh-huh. Some
3: but
2: people
3: Matt's
2: learn
3: like,
2: from
3: Matt
2: their mistakes.
3: Matt touches his finger on the stove barely, and he's like, never again.
2: Never again going to do it.
3: I'm like, no, this fire's different this time. It's a different fire.
2: I do feel like I'm like, maybe it won't hurt. Like, I'm calloused a little bit from the last burn.
3: Right.
2: Maybe
5: I'll
2: touch it again, and then I'm like, oh, no, still hurts, done.
3: They told me they said they weren't fire.
5: Yeah. Mm-hmm.
3: I believe them.
2: I believed it.
3: Like, I'm burning again.
2: Yes. We're all different in our boundaries.
3: We're all different.
2: Yes.
3: Yeah.
2: Jason would take the fire and then light that fire on fire with more fire and add gasoline to the fire.
4: That is messed up. You think, you know what the funny thing is?
2: What?
4: You think I'm so against you guys. I'm not.
3: No, I'm saying against us. We're saying if somebody did you dirt, forget about if you're working here or anywhere.
2: Yeah.
3: You would not go out peacefully.
2: No.
3: Or you, maybe if you did it, maybe you didn't do it right away, you would find a way to get back.
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3: Well, we made fun of Jason Goodman for buying a quote-unquote snow car, but maybe he was onto something, right, Katie?
4: Yeah, I think it's a brand new trend that maybe Jason Goodman, he was just ahead of the curve. Rich people.
3: Okay.
4: Rich people are spending money on luxury items, the latest snow rooms.
3: Snow rooms.
4: Snow rooms.
3: Rooms.
4: Like
3: what's
4: your
3: that?
4: Snow car, but it's a snow room.
3: Okay.
4: Basically where you have snowfall, icy walls, and freezing temperatures because it's so hot outside. The rich are like, it's too hot.
3: Take me to the snow room.
5: Carry me there.
4: They only cost $130,000.
3: Oh, what a deal.
6: Well, I will say this, like, you know, you kind of take it out of context, the snow car.
4: Well, I don't think we do.
6: You do. Mm. Because all is meant by that, I had a real rear wheel drive car before.
4: Mm-hmm.
6: And just like Katie, probably Matt, probably Jared, you all have four wheel or all wheel drive. I didn't. Yeah. I got stuck at the house.
3: Because we plan ahead. We're 6 foot ahead.
6: Yeah. Right. You are. Well, unlike what you say, it only snows once a year.
3: I know.
6: I couldn't leave my house. I couldn't get out of my neighborhood.
3: I don't even think about it.
6: So basically, I just got that because of the wheel. I didn't mean to say snow car, but I meant
4: but
6: one.
4: But you did.
3: We like it.
4: But
3: we
4: you
3: like
4: did.
3: It. We
4: it's
3: like
4: stuck.
3: A snow car.
6: Okay.
4: Yeah. And then now people are just putting snow rooms into their homes because they can't stand the heat.
3: Yeah.
4: And I think it sounds pretty nice. It's like your own private winter. You can just, you have snowfall, icy walls, freezing temperatures. It's the exact opposite of having a sauna in your home, which people do.
3: Oh, yeah. Well, I saw a sauna popular
6: the other day at Costco. I was tempted.
3: Oh, no.
4: Oh, is it one of those infrareds?
6: It was a round sauna.
4: Yeah.
6: I walked by. I was like, don't look. Don't look.
4: Don't look.
6: Usually I get in and everything.
4: Yes.
6: I just walked right by. I'm like, oh, my gosh.
3: Please, no.
6: I had to get dog food, so I quickly ran by it.
4: Next thing we know, one's in his garage.
3: Mom, that man's scared of the sauna. He runs by it. He's running past it. Well, hey, if you got the money, do what you want.
4: Only $130,000.
3: Hey,
4: no big deal.
5: There's health benefits to that.
4: Sure.
5: People do cryo chambers and cold plunges all the time.
4: You're right.
3: It's right in your house. One thing, my luck, I get locked in it and just die of hypothermia. I'm like, okay.
4: I would be afraid of that.
3: Yeah.
4: I'm always afraid of the walk-in coolers or the walk-in freezers, even though they say you can get stuck in. I'm like, yeah,
6: well,
4: I bet you can.
6: If somebody wants to. Mm-hmm.
3: They can lock you.
6: Real quick, though, they have in Las Vegas, it's super hot. You can go into this bar. It's an ice bar.
4: Oh, I've seen those.
6: To get out of the heat.
4: Yeah.
6: And you can go in there, and within 5 minutes, you're freezing.
4: Yeah. You're nice and cool.
3: I like that.
5: Mm-hmm.
2: It's okay if you're not a morning person. Be crabby if you want. Jared and Katie will get you started for the day.
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2: Adam Sandler officiated the wedding of Travis Kelce and Taylor Swift, and then immediately went to Nantucket and called 911.
3: Uh-oh.
2: Want to know why? Because he didn't know where to play basketball.
3: Oh, I love Sandler. Gosh, he's awesome.
4: He called 911 for that?
3: That's... Was it the non-emergency number?
2: Nope.
3: The Sandman. Ooh. Oh, okay.
2: Yep. Called 911.
3: I'm sure Nantucket doesn't get a bunch of 911 calls.
2: It's like they're not, I mean, it's the...
3: Like, we have a non-emergency, but yeah. it's still the police.
2: He called the police department. So it was not necessarily 911, but he called the police department.
3: Okay.
2: And he was like, I am new here, and I don't know where to play basketball. Where can I do that? And
4: so, why can't you just look it up online?
3: On ChatGPT? Maybe they would know a safe place, maybe. I don't know. It's Nantucket.
2: He wanted to find a pickup game. Apparently, he didn't know anybody.
3: He does this all the time.
2: Yes, and
3: I mean, I don't know about calling the police, but...
4: Yeah. Doesn't he have, like, an assistant? I mean, he's worth, what, like $1 billion?
3: Yeah, he's up
4: hundreds
3: there.
4: Hundreds of millions of dollars. He does. I know he goes around like he's just a normal day, every person. But you would think you would have some assistant you'd call, hey, find out where the basketball
2: is. You would think you would have an assistant who could just pick out your outfits so that you didn't look homeless every day. Yeah. But he doesn't. So I'm sure he probably just...
4: He feels comfortable in that.
3: And then when he went to IHOP, he didn't have an assistant getting the table for him. He just showed up and waited. And then, you know, obviously they got him a seat pretty quick. But
2: he's just like us, Adam said. Except for I would just drive around until I found somewhere.
3: Except for when he does stuff for his friends. He buys them Rolls Royces.
2: That's true.
4: Does he?
3: Yeah. Oh, yeah, and Maseratis.
4: Oh, my gosh.
2: I did hear that every guest at Taylor Swift and Travis Kelce's wedding went home with the... You saw everybody walking out with these black boxes.
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1: Old boyfriend.
2: The original, before she got into this relationship. Not her last boyfriend.
3: Not Pete Davidson.
1: Not Pete Davidson. She got
3: married, right?
1: She was...
3: No, she wasn't married to the guy that she cheated with.
1: She was married to Dalton Gomez.
3: Okay.
1: Then she went with the guy from, from Wicked with the red hair.
3: Yeah.
1: And then she was, they broke up.
3: And then, they never got married. Okay,
1: yeah, they never got married. And then she was just spotted walking out of the Whole Foods, holding hands with her ex-boyfriend, Ricky Alvarez.
3: Ricky.
2: Oh, ex, okay.
1: Ricky.
2: That's when you know you have money.
1: He's a dancer.
2: Oh, he is?
1: Yeah, he's a dancer.
2: That's her last ex-boyfriend?
3: Well, they before dated, Gomez, she was married to.
1: Yeah. I don't know, remember okay. how long she was one. Married. But it was
3: I don't know about this one.
1: 2015 to 2016, they were together.
3: Okay.
1: So, Ricky, it doesn't mean she went back a couple exes.
3: And people are like, sometimes like, no, it's okay to be friends with your exes. Mm. I don't know. 10 years ago?
1: You know, he was mourning her every single relationship.
3: Oh, yeah. Yeah. Very public, too, in your face.
1: Yeah. And they say, oh, there's nothing romantic. Holding hands with my exes.
3: I'll tell you this, Katie, you disagree with a lot of things we say as men about women. Ain't no dude going to Whole Foods with some girl he's his buddies with. We ain't hanging out
1: at
3: Whole
1: Foods. He's not going there for the buffet? Because
3: no.
1: I do.
3: No.
1: No, okay. Uh-uh. Yep, so that's the latest with Ariana Grande. We'll see what that's all about. Probably just a 4th of July hookup. Who doesn't want a little loving?
3: Mm-hmm.
1: Watching the fireworks with somebody.
3: Yeah.
1: I mean, she could have anybody. I don't know why it has to be an ex.
2: Well, maybe I always say that exes, and you don't have anybody else, and if they don't have anybody else, they're the easiest and most comfortable to hook up with because you've already done it.
3: Yeah.
1: Yeah.
2: Like, I'm talking about sexy time.
3: All of it.
1: What was that?
2: That's the bed squeaking.
4: You might need to talk to a therapist to get better if that's what you think sex sounds like.
2: It's the bed squeaking, Matt.
3: Oh. I need my oil can.
4: I'm like two mice.
1: Nice. Jason, since you are my fellow summer house watcher, have you noticed that there are beds that are squeakier than others?
2: Yeah.
1: Each season.
2: Mm-hmm. Oh, really?
1: They got the squeaky bed.
2: Well, I think some of that's on purpose.
1: I do too. I think when someone gets the squeaky bed, because there's always one.
3: The sound engineer's like, I got you.
1: I think, we're going to hear a lot of action.
2: They put a microphone right by the squeak.
1: Yep.
2: I will tell you, I need to do something with my bed because I changed the box spring.
1: Yeah.
2: Because it was just, they were very heavy. And
3: you need a rope ladder?
2: No, I need to do okay. Like, you're so much taller.
5: You know, I'm tall enough.
4: Those little pet stairs.
3: But Jason, just like when some dude's 5'5". Yeah, exactly.
4: You put up at the end Carol's of the like, bed for the old
3: on
4: dog.
3: The ramp. Come up on the ramp.
1: Come on, buddy. Come on, good boy.
3: This is sexy time. Come on, get on the ramp.
2: Okay.
3: Do you want to drop the rope ladder? She has like a megaphone.
4: Throw it down.
3: We're here.
1: Let down your hair.
3: Rapunzel. And Jason, you know when you meet a 5'5" dude, you feel like you're Godzilla. You feel
2: I make fun of them right away.
3: Yeah, you got to.
2: The reason why I have to get a new one, the bed came. We got the bed with these heavy as hell. When I talk about heavy. It takes three people to lift one side box spring.
1: Okay.
2: Because it was one of those ones.
1: Saying?
2: And we got the
1: furniture. He's doing a motorized, like the motorized. Yes.
2: Mm-hmm. We've got the furniture from, it's very nice furniture. We've got it from somebody. They gave it to us. Anyways, it was too heavy. So I'm like, this is too much weight for the floor. I was thinking. I get a little paranoid with that.
1: Is this just going to fall through one day?
2: No,
1: is that you're very concerned?
2: I don't want to. I feel like it's too much weight on the floor. I don't want to break anything.
1: Okay.
2: And so I got this box spring that I ordered online, which probably was the first mistake. And it's like the slat type box spring. Slate? Slat?
1: No, the slat, like the wooden slats. Slat.
2: But this bed requires a box spring. But it's very light. I put it together. And now, when it comes time to... Week, week, week, sexy time.
1: Mm-hmm.
2: It's thumping and moving all over the place. So the
1: box
2: spring is moving on the thing and it messes up my rhythm. That's why I'm looking into sex lessons.
3: Mm-hmm. The sex therapist.
2: I'm like,

0: not doing this right.
1: Your rhythm's off.
0: Yeah. It does.
1: Hey, just go try one of your kids' beds. That won't ruin it. That won't ruin the sexy time.
2: You are going to have to do something to fix that.
1: Yeah, you will. That will mess it up.
3: We get it. You're on your way to work. You missed some of Jared and Katie.
4: Cool.
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4: Has anybody here ever really thought about murder?
5: Every day of my life.
4: No, so like
6: really?
4: Actual murder.
5: Like actually doing it?
6: I could never. I could never.
5: I've thought about it, but I wouldn't do it.
6: I'm against the death penalty because I don't want it on my hands.
4: Okay, that's a little different. But
6: well, it's true.
7: I've never thought about committing it. I've thought about what life would be like if certain people were dead.
4: I'm on that
7: list.
4: Is
7: that different or is that the same?
5: That's the Matt I want to hear more from.
7: Yeah. I don't know that I could do it. I don't think I could.
5: No, I've thought about people being dead and how much better what my life would be like. I've thought about it.
7: Yeah.
5: Why? You have.
6: Are you thinking about it now?
4: Not anymore.
7: No, I'm trying to be better. Remember the food.
5: I mean, I've heard. Right.
6: I donated food.
7: Remember the food bag.
5: I don't know much about the law, but I heard if you murder somebody, you could like maybe even lose your job.
6: You could.
5: I know,
4: Have you ever thought about the how to get away with it?
5: Yeah, it's impossible.
6: No.
5: I mean, it happens in these big cities where there's a caveats to it. Mm-hmm. But like, if you're a normal person.
6: I think these days it is so incredibly hard. I watch so many Datelines,
4: you
6: so
4: see
6: many
4: how much
6: things.
4: It's only 65% of murders, all murders get solved.
5: But I think it's in these high crime areas where they're not even investigating.
6: Yes, but things are also now catching up. Technology is also catching up. Like a lot of the Datelines that we watch, you know, the older ones or Forensic Files and stuff, that's pre-cameras being everywhere. Now you can't
4: DNA.
6: Go to the bathroom without people seeing
4: the
6: you.
4: Oh. Matt, out of curiosity, am I on the list that you imagine if I was dead?
7: I honestly don't know that I've ever imagined what life would be like with any of you dead.
5: Okay.
4: Even Jared?
7: Not dead. Okay. I've imagined what life would be like with each of you not here.
5: Oh,
7: like,
5: watch
7: at
5: your back.
7: The company anymore.
6: Okay.
4: And
7: like,
4: you
7: what would it be like? No, not always. Sometimes.
6: What was your question?
4: Depends
7: Have
4: on the
7: I
4: day.
7: Ever imagined anyone on the... No, none of y'all. I've never imagined what life would be like if you all were dead or any of you individually were dead.
6: No, I haven't thought that.
4: I think about I that the ratings would go higher if it was a tragic accident and we could talk about it.
6: Well,
7: no, I 100% agree with
5: you. Do you volunteer
7: as
5: tribute, Jason?
4: Was that that?
7: I definitely think you've done that.
4: Oh, yeah. Go ahead.
5: Oh, no, I know if something like if I died in a horrible way, Jason might... it's sad for his kids, but boy, we really got
6: it.
5: Let's change the radio station name to Jared 107.5 for a week. But we got to do it class. He'll find a way to do it where it's not so obvious that you're using my death for your benefit. I've told you this before.
6: Yeah.
5: If I die, use my death for a benefit. At least it was for something.
6: He'll be like, Katie, can you email Jared's mom and ask her if we can broadcast live from his funeral?
5: Right.
6: And if not, can we at least be outside?
5: Like, right.
6: 100%.
5: Definitely. Clips of him talking when he was a youth, that would really get, like, as a baby, we can play on the air.
4: Mm-hmm.
5: Yeah. And then Jason, like, I'll take acting classes to fake cry that he's dead.
4: Well, don't you want to nail out two birds with one stone?
5: Yeah, get the ratings.
4: What's wrong with that?
5: If I'm gone, do it.
4: If I'm truly sad that one of you got killed, what is wrong with saying, and we could get good ratings, better ratings?
6: I don't know. The family, he has a family that probably doesn't want to hear any of that.
4: What if they did? What if it was so comforting to...
6: Do you ask the family?
4: Oh, yeah, I would.
6: Okay.
4: I would just go, hey.
6: And what if the family says no? Do you respect it?
4: This is what you do. You manipulate them.
6: Oh, see? Yeah.
4: You say, hey, in the remembrance of Jared, we want to dedicate a show to him. Is that okay with you?
6: Mm-hmm.
4: Yes. Don't you want the triad or
6: in
4: other
6: their,
4: areas?
6: In like the saddest, deepest, darkest time, just like they do for funerals.
4: Yeah.
6: Where they're like,
5: right, right. They get you when you're down.
6: You need this $10,000 coffin. I do. Well, if you love them.
4: Do you not love Jared?
5: Yeah, don't you want back-to-back songs that are his favorite? We'll play one Weird Al song a day for 4 days.
4: Yeah.
5: I've thought about, certain people.
4: Have you thought about me killing me?
5: Yeah, I have in the past. Not recently, but in the past.
6: But in the past, yeah. He
4: you
6: used to talk about it.
4: Actually thought about murdering me and how life would be like.
5: Yeah. I mean, I didn't like have a plan.
6: Mm-hmm.
5: I knew I wouldn't do it, but I was like,
6: I think I might have a saved text from you where there was a plan.
5: Oh, about his brakes? Oh, yeah.
6: Kidding. Chill out.
5: And then I was going to block the road, so he had to go down a steep hill. Yeah, I remember that.
6: Jason, the look on your face.
5: My friends in the police department.
4: I had to do detours to a big Jared.
6: I know.
5: To a deep hill, on the way back from Boone. I'm like, cut his brakes now.
6: He's absolutely
4: thought
6: about it.
4: Yes.
5: But that was, I did. It was a few years ago.
4: Does your church know about this? The Mormons?
5: They do now. I might have told my bishop, I'm like, hey, I'm having these murder thoughts about a coworker.
6: Uh-huh.
5: There was one coworker here, though, that I thought about a lot.
4: Mm. Yeah, I get
6: and
4: that.
6: Not the murder part. But like, I think
5: what you just want, and I've learned this about other people, like when Matt says, there's people who thought about what your life would be. You just want them out of your life.
6: Just don't want to have to deal with
5: you
6: it every
5: have
6: day.
5: Deal with
4: have
5: them.
4: You ever thought about if an ex died?
5: Thought about if their ex died?
6: Why like how are life you would be even, like, you just want him to, you want to hear him say the word yes? We all know the answer.
4: I think there's a fine line of actually wanting somebody dead. You know what I
5: not
4: struggle
5: really.
4: With?
5: Not really. I mean, you just want them gone out of your life.
4: I struggle with, big time, about somebody that I can't stand or hate.
6: Uh-huh.
4: If, I wouldn't mind if they were dead. But it's, I don't want to cross that line because that's not.
5: It's bad karma.
4: It's not karma even. It's not human. Oh, just because you don't like that person should be killed.
6: Right. And
4: affect
6: their whole
4: I'm
6: life.
4: Like, who cares?
5: I think I brought up in therapy one time. I said, hey, I have these thoughts sometimes, and I know they're not good because it's just like so stressful. And they're like, yeah. And they say it's because you want, it's not that you don't want them dead. You just want them to leave you alone.
6: You want peace.
5: You just want peace. Like there's one ex, if she can move to Mars, I'd be happy about it. It's not the one you think. But maybe Katie might know, but it's not the one you think. Just I don't want you in this area. Just get, please, just go.
6: Yeah.
5: I don't want them dead. Go to Mars.
6: And it would be
5: somehow
6: easier.
5: I would be able to stock them in Mars, though. I mean,
6: but it's easier.
5: Mars photos.
6: If you didn't have to stay here.
5: Yes.
6: If you could move, then it would solve everything.
5: I'd probably have moved already.
6: Right. It would solve everything, but you cannot.
5: And,
6: so.
5: And I'm not running for myself. It's like certain people I just don't want to be around.
6: Mm-hmm.
5: Right.
4: Have you ever wished, though, an ex that you can't get over? It would be easier if I know that if they move, they're still there. But if she was just dead, then it's like, well. There's nothing I can do about it.
6: No,
4: I can never try to get back with her.
6: Time, first of all, you need to learn to control yourself. Yeah. But also, time heals everything. It really does. It's true. It is true.
5: It's true. It's hard in the moment, you know? I've talked to lots of people that I'm not talking about any of my ex-wives. I'm not, because I have to say that.
6: Legally, he has to
5: order.
6: Say it.
5: I have to say that.
6: Yeah. Put it on the record. Like,
5: you're inferring. No, I'm not.
6: No, he is.
5: Specifically
6: isn't.
5: About, okay. But no, I don't want to say too much. I was around somebody recently, and they were saying, like, if my ex were just dead, and the person was just saying, I just want to be left alone. Mm-hmm. We had a conversation about it. It was a woman who said it.
6: Why can't they just say that? Or that they just left me alone?
5: They had been drinking. I think just, you know, like the filter comes off, and they're like, well.
6: Saying it to be funny.
5: They were complaining about the person. I was like, gosh, I just wish they were dead.
6: Oh.
5: Everyone's like, hey, this party's taking a turn. And then I'm like, Mr. Like, well, you don't mean that. What you actually mean? Like, shut up.
6: That's when the part where you're like, hey, do you want a water?
5: Yeah. Can you get something on your stomach there?
6: Some bread?
5: You know, like,
7: have a Snickers. You get like this when you're angry.
4: I think there's three people in life. I think there's the actual murderers that do it. We see it all the time in all the documentaries that actually go through with it. I think the second group of people is, they would love for it to happen. They want to do it, but know they'll get caught or the consequences could be terrible. And there's the third group of people that really can't stand other people but would never really want to see the person die.
7: Mm-hmm.
6: Yeah.
5: Yeah.

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2: There's a Little League president who was caught spending fundraising money that his Little Leaguers raised. He spent it on the unthinkable.
3: Strippers.
4: Devastated by the news. It's a shame that the penalty can't be like when they used to stone criminals with rocks and they can't just have the kids line up and throw baseballs at them. What they've lost, they're not going to be able to recoup.
5: It feels like a slap in the face. The entire community. This is not the richest community.
2: Spent it on strippers.
6: Well, there's expenses to running any organization.
2: Spent it on the strippers. He spent it, I believe there was alcohol that he spent it on, and he gambled most of it away.
6: They call that a slush fund where you just like take the money and you just do shady stuff with it. You're not supposed to. It's a.
2: Maybe.
6: I think there's, anyway, it's not good.
2: Not good. Not good at all. Yeah.
3: I can see it though, but go ahead.
2: He spent nearly $65,000.
3: Oh, what a time of his life.
2: My gosh, you guys.
6: Making it rain.
2: I forgot to tell you, he also spent it on ED pills. I forgot to tell you.
6: Yeah, you got to have all
2: like,
6: the
2: there's
6: fun.
2: There's one more in there that he did. I know. Yeah.
3: What you should do is take the $65,000 that was raised for the baseball team, put it on red at the casino. If it wins, you have the $65,000 there and then $65,000 for the strippers.
2: Mm-hmm.
6: But the losing part.
2: The losing part. That's the other side of it.
3: Move.
6: Then you're like, I'd lost the money.
2: $65,000 that the Little Leaguers raised on casinos, strip clubs, and erectile dysfunction drugs.
6: That's good.
2: All of the money, by the way, when you are the kids, you're raising it for your teams. There's not a penny of it that is going to the president.
3: Who raises $65,000 for a baseball team?
2: Well, he was the president of this Little League.
6: Organization. That's a lot.
2: That's a lot of money, but I can imagine there's probably a lot of teams involved.
6: I mean, it's different than football because football's way more expensive, but I know at where my kids go to school, they would raise like $100,000 to get like new helmets. And
3: really?
6: That's just for one team.
2: Yeah,
3: $100,000?
6: Football is extremely expensive. You're getting all new stuff. Extreme and field maintenance and all the stuff is super expensive.
2: Yeah.
3: I'm wondering.
6: Ordering like 70 new helmets. The helmets were $100 a piece.
2: Right. Mm-hmm.
3: What happens when he spent the $65,000 when the teams were like, okay, we need helmets now.
6: Yeah, we need jerseys.
3: Well, we don't have the money. How do you explain that?
6: All the jerseys have like a lot of glitter on it. He's like, I don't know.
3: To talk about stress. You know how sometimes when you drink it too much and you get really drunk and the next day you're like, what did I do?
2: Yeah.
3: I wonder what that type of anxiety is.
7: Oh, yeah, man.
2: I would never want to know.
6: Oh, my gosh.
2: And the guy who we just heard said, it's a shame that we can't just line up the kids and have them throw baseballs at them.
6: Yeah, right.
2: It's like, 'cause what else can you do?
6: I know. You know you ain't got the money.
2: Mm-mm.
6: And then,
2: So
6: that is that is messed up.
2: It's a bad day.
0: Rise and shine. The morning comes. Jared and Katie in the morning. Let's go. 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
2: The Katie vacation curse, where someone close to them gets injured while they're gone, continues, and this time it's catastrophic. Oh my gosh.
3: Oh my gosh. It is terrible. But just in case you aren't familiar with the Katie vacation curse, it started years ago when our kids were little. And one time my husband and I, you, Jared, were on this trip as well. We went to Orlando.
2: Yes.
3: And
2: then
3: both of my kids, my mom and dad were watching the kids. Both of them got the stomach bug.
2: Yeah.
3: And my mom got it too. And she was like, I can't watch your kids. You have to come home.
2: We're all throwing up.
4: Oh my gosh.
3: Okay, great. So we had to come home early from that.
2: Mm-hmm.
3: Another time, a wrought iron cupcake stand made of wood and wrought iron fell off of the top of the refrigerator and hit my mom in the head while we were gone.
2: Oh, that's right.
3: Yeah, remember that? And
2: yes.
3: Then
2: the
3: time that we went back to Orlando, this time we had the kids with us because we went to Disney and my parents were at my house and they were watching the dog for us. My dad, who has no business going outside and shoveling, you're like, shoveling? Yes. The one time we get snow in the area, my dad went outside to shovel and slipped and fell on ice and broke his wrist. And had to have emergency surgery. My good friend Mary, you know, cargo ship Mary, had to race over to the house, take him to the ER. I mean, it was a nightmare.
2: And don't forget, your dog Maisie died while you're on vacation.
3: Oh, my God. I didn't even think about that
2: one. Not a human, but you treat, you know.
3: That's right.
2: We're in Savannah as a show, and we get a call, and then Katie's face just change because she wasn't sick.
3: Right.
2: This is a freak thing that happened.
3: Yes.
2: And
3: she just passed
2: poor
3: away.
2: Poor dog Maisie died.
3: Yes. Okay. Yeah. So adding insult to injury.
2: I'm just saying, a lot of curses.
3: Yep. I'm going to have to sage the house. Like, you wouldn't believe it. I don't know. This time we went to a family wedding in Pennsylvania. And every single Christmas, the woman, you have heard me talk about her forever and ever, Mrs. Chris, who watches our kids. Every single year she gifts us instead of like, you know, big. What do you get people that you see? You know, she's always such a good gift giver, but one thing she knows we really love is time away.
2: Right.
3: And so Mrs. Chris gifts Ben and I a weekend away to use however we want.
2: I like that.
3: It's
2: what?
3: Like the ultimate. Yes, it's so good. She's like, I'll watch the kids. That don't worry
2: free.
3: About anything right here. That I'll stay here with them. You guys can
4: Aren't
3: go
4: you
3: do
4: supposed
3: whatever.
4: To give her a gift.
3: We give her a gift. Yes, okay. We give her a gift, but she gives that to us because
2: that's her gift.
3: Yeah,
2: I see.
3: Her son is grown, and she remembers what it's like to.
2: And she watches your kids during the week anywhere.
3: Right. And she has since they were little. So this is like the ultimate gift. And we had a family wedding coming up, and so we said, "Would you mind watching both the kids when we go to this family wedding?" Yes, no problem. So we have it all laid out, the whole deal. We're checking in while we're in Pennsylvania. We're checking in and everybody's having a great time and they're going swimming and they're going, and she takes them to do all the fun stuff, you know. And I get a phone call. The wedding was on a Friday, so we had gone to the wedding and then we're sitting in this French cafe and having brunch, Ben and I, the day after the wedding.
2: A very Katie thing to do.
4: You
2: can't
4: go
2: to Applebee's.
5: Bonjour.
3: Like when on vacation.
2: I think even when you said it, you just thought, because your life is that way now. That's a normal thing to say.
3: What? It was like
2: you are literally the only person I know that would have a French brunch while they're on vacation.
3: Well,
2: not in France.
3: It's our weekend away. No, we're trying to do it up.
2: It's on brand for you. I think you've gotten so used to your Oprah lifestyle that
3: you
2: haven't been on gas in years.
4: When Jared goes on vacation, he's like, ooh, Taco Bell. This is a beautiful Taco Bell. Much different than at home. Wow, look at this.
2: This is a northern Taco Bell.
3: Right.
2: Wow, have you heard of it? Anyway.
3: All right, fine, whatever.
2: It's you.
3: It's totally you.
5: Jared's on vacation. He adds egg to the McGriddle.
2: That's right. I do. Give me a little extra bacon.
3: All right. Well, I'm having a French brunch, and I get a phone call from my friend Mary.
2: Yeah.
3: And I'm like, well, that's odd.
2: Yeah.
3: And so, because she knows that we had gone to the wedding, right? And so I thought, oh, maybe in my mind, quick flash, I'm thinking maybe she wants to try to set up a play date with Nora and her best friend, her daughter. And so that's why I answer and I'm like, hello.
5: Bonjour, mademoiselle.
2: Hey, you're interrupting brunch. Have I told you? How many times have I told you?
4: Let me put down my croissant.
2: I'm on focus mode during brunch.
3: I want to hate you guys, but I can't.
2: You peasant, I'll send a cargo ship by your house right now.
3: Right.
2: Forthwith.
3: She starts the conversation with, hi, everything's fine.
2: Oh, no.
3: And I was like, God, that means everything's not fine.
2: Correct.
3: What? Right? She goes, no, just take a deep breath. And I'm like, what is she about to tell me?
2: Yeah.
3: She said, your kids were taking a walk with Olive, our dog, and Mrs. Chris, And Mrs. Chris happened to have the leash with Olive. And we still don't have all of the information about exactly what happened. I think that because this happened so fast that nobody, like, it's hard to kind of figure out all the details. But basically, Olive went and pulled Chris to go see another dog that was coming. And the, like, I think the kids were on their way over there or something happened where Chris got caught in the leash and Chris fell down and hit, like, we think she hit her knee, hit this curb, and she broke her tibia.
4: Oh, my God.
3: And basically shattered her kneecap.
4: Oh, are you kidding?
2: Oh, no. My God.
4: Don't go away again.
3: Yeah, I know. Yeah. We can never go
4: that
3: away
4: is
3: again,
4: horrible.
3: Ever. And
2: we've met her. She's so nice.
3: Oh, my gosh.
2: She's so nice.
3: And
2: oh,
3: it
2: my
3: was
2: God.
3: One of those things.
4: You need
3: that,
4: to get do something with this dog.
3: Don't
4: it's
3: be rude.
4: So not trained.
3: She did not. That's not true. It's first of all, I know that she does pull, and I know that she can be hyper and get excited. I do think it was one of those freak accident type things where it like happens before you even know it.
2: Right.
3: It doesn't make me feel any better about the whole thing.
2: No, she broke her leg.
4: How does she take care of the kids now?
3: So,
4: on crutches?
3: Well, no. So she had to be, they had to call the ambulance because her knee and her leg were so, they were in such pain and something definitely, like they didn't know at the point what was happening. So the ambulance came and we had some really great neighbors who helped. Mary happened to be driving through our neighborhood at the time, just happened to be, and was able to take my kids so that Mrs. Chris could get to the hospital.
2: Right. Oh,
3: and she had to have emergency surgery that day just to set her leg. I mean, and it was from thigh down to her ankle,
2: she
3: right?
2: Shattered her kneecap too.
4: How hard does the dog pull?
3: Well, we don't know exactly how, even now that I've spoken with Mrs. Chris and seen her and talked to her, that doesn't remember or doesn't know exactly how it happened, but maybe hit the curb. I don't know.
2: Oh my God.
3: Just
2: it's
3: in like,
2: so bad.
3: Even the people working in the hospital were like, we don't know how this happened. We're not sure.
4: Shattered?
3: Yeah. So she had the emergency surgery right away to set it. And then she had to wait for the swelling and stuff to go down. So she's been in the hospital, and then she had another surgery.
4: Oh my God!
3: With a trauma surgeon who was able and. You want to talk about like...
2: These people are amazing.
3: Oh, we saw the x-rays and her knee. I said, well, that is very tidy looking. It's so beautiful.
2: He cleaned it up.
3: What it looked like compared to
4: is
3: what
4: it
3: he made it look like.
4: Now?
3: Nope, it's her knee. Okay. It's her knee. And but pins and plates and screws.
4: Oh, gosh.
3: And so now she is still in the hospital recovering. And the hope...
2: How long has she been in the hospital?
3: A week. Like a week and a couple days.
2: Yeah.
3: And... now the hope is that she will be able to get moved to the inpatient rehab facility.
2: Okay.
3: So that at Moses Cone, so that she'll be able to do the inpatient rehab, which is another 2 weeks or so. So she's been in the hospital ever since, and
2: it's horrible.
3: Yeah.

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Hot 98.3, Savannah's hottest hits. Good morning, my friend. It's a little after 10 Saturday morning. I'm Steve McKay. It's going to be another scorcher of the day today. Plenty of sunshine. Highs right around 100. If you have elderly neighbors, make sure you check up on them. Make sure they're okay. Right now, it's Ella Langley.

And his hottest tits. Listen to this. Two teenagers thought it would be a good idea to get a driverless Waymo and drink alcohol and fire toy guns out the window. What could go wrong, right? Instead, the robo-taxi drove them straight to the cops. Listen to this. It all happened in California. Waymo's onboard camera detected their behavior, pulled into a shopping center parking lot, and called the company's support team, who then called police. A few moments later, the car was surrounded by cops, and the teens were arrested. True story.

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1: A heat advisory will be in effect until 7 p.m. tonight. We are expected to see temperatures in the 90s today, but it will feel like the triple digits. We are expecting to see a little bit of rain this weekend as well, with a much better chance for showers as we head into early next week. I'm meteorologist Catherine Liberto with your WJCL 22 forecast.
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4: 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He's like, well, those are my fraternity brothers. 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

98.3 Savannah's hottest hits. I'm Stephen K. Thank you for making us a part of your weekend. So I got bored the other day. I did some counting. It turns out the English lexicon consists of around 170,000 total words, or 220,000 if you count in obsolete words, and that number jumps to a million if you include scientific jargon, prefix, and suffix words. Yeah, and lead an exciting life.

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21: Weather. A heat advisory will be in effect until 7 p.m. tonight. We are expected to see temperatures in the 90s today, but it will feel like the triple digits. We are expecting to see a little bit of rain this weekend as well, with a much better chance for showers as we head into early next week. I'm meteorologist Catherine Liberto with your WJCL 22 forecast.
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Katie from Jared and Katie in the Morning. Jason Goodman, he just told us a story about a brand new situation where Jason's excuse is actually, no, guys, I had to. He'll tell us what's going on with his son Landon and his college problems. 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

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I'm Steve McCann. I'm telling you, I am so glad I'm not single. It's too much to worry about. The FBI is now warning singles about an increase in dating app robberies. They say culprits are using dating apps to arrange private meetings and then robbing their victims. In one case, the meeting ended with the suspect brandishing a firearm and forcing the victim to withdraw money from an ATM. I'm telling you, you are out of your mind if you meet these people and you don't do it in a public place. It's Tame Impala, Dracula, Hot 98.3.

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I'm Steve McKay. It's Saturday afternoon. Maybe tonight is date night. I've got three expert tips to master kissing in under 1 minute. One, go slow. 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And three, hold her hand or her waist as you talk. 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
10: A heat advisory will be in effect until 7 p.m. tonight. We are expected to see temperatures in the 90s today, but it will feel like the triple digits. We are expecting to see a little bit of rain this weekend as well, with a much better chance for showers as we head into early next week. I'm meteorologist Catherine Liberta with your WJCL 22 forecast.
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Hot 98.3 Savannah's hottest hits. I'm Steve McKay. Thank you for making us a part of your weekend. Find out why Jason Goodman had to say yes to a major life change for his son Landon, even though it's going to be very expensive. That comes away Monday morning right around 8 with Jared and Katie in the morning on Hot 98.3.

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98, three Savannah's hottest hits. If this is true, it's a game changer. Cheese-flavored Oreos were recently spotted at a UK grocery store. The cookie sat on a display right near the front of the store. No prices were listed. Could they be coming to America next?

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18: A heat advisory will be in effect until 7 p.m. tonight. We are expected to see temperatures in the 90s today, but it will feel like the triple digits. We are expecting to see a little bit of rain this weekend as well, with a much better chance for showers as we head into early next week. I'm meteorologist Catherine Liberto with your WJCL 22 forecast.
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from Jared and Katie in the morning. Jason Goodman, he just told us a story about a brand new situation where Jason's excuse is actually, no, guys, I had to. 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

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I'm Steve McKay. You know, I care about you, my friend. If you want to reduce your chances of getting sick, experts say there are three things you should always wash your hands after touching. 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I know you thought I was going to say something else, didn't you?

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Hot 93 Savannah's hottest hits Saturday afternoon. I'm Steve McKay. It's another scorcher here in the low country. Make sure you stay hydrated. Also, make sure you check on your elderly neighbors. Make sure that they're doing okay. It's very hot out there. Oh, and make sure you bring your dogs and cats indoors. By all means, never leave them in the car, not even for a few moments. Right now, it's Tame Impala, Dracula, Hot 93.

93 Savannah's hottest hits. I'm Steve McKay. Find out why Jason Goodman had to say yes to a major life change for his son Landon, even though it's going to be very expensive. That comes your way Monday morning, right around 8 with Jared and Katie in the morning on Hot 98.3.

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11: A heat advisory will be in effect until 7 p.m. tonight. We are expected to see temperatures in the 90s today, but it will feel like the triple digits. We are expecting to see a little bit of rain this weekend as well, with a much better chance for showers as we head into early next week. I'm meteorologist Catherine Liberto with your WJCL 22 forecast.
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93's Man is Hottest Hits, Saturday afternoon. I'm McKay. This is the latest from Alex Warren. It's a song that tells the story of him meeting his current wife. It's called Fever Dream. 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

0: 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Jason Gibbon in. The weekend is underway, and you have some advice for who?
1: For everyone out there driving.
0: Okay, what is it?
1: Stop being an idiot. Every time I go out there driving, there's somebody crashing.

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This is Dominic Fike. It's called Baby Doll. I don't know what he did, though. Savannah's Hottest Hits, Hot 98.3.

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2: A heat advisory will be in effect until 7 p.m. tonight. We are expected to see temperatures in the 90s today, but it will feel like the triple digits. We are expecting to see a little bit of rain this weekend as well, with a much better chance for showers as we head into early next week. I'm meteorologist Catherine Liberta with your WJCL 22 forecast.
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from Jared and Katie in the morning. Jason Goodman, he just told us a story about a brand new situation where Jason's excuse is actually, no, guys, I had to. He'll tell us what's going on with his son Landon and his college problems Monday morning around 7:55 on Savannah's Hot 98.3.

Apparently, U.S. imports of soccer balls hit nearly $40 million in the first 4 months of 2026, the highest ever since 2002. I would guess, if I had to, it has something to do with the World Cup. 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Everybody loves soccer now. Got me.

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0: Okay.
1: Yep.
0: What about you, Jason Goodman?
2: Mine's a sentence. Mine is F-U-M-F. Against the wall of the shower.
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0: You said inanimate object.
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Harry Styles was performing in front of thousands of people pretty confidently until he looked down and his zipper was open. He said he was quite embarrassed, quickly zippered it back up. 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

They're saying Travis Kelce and Taylor Swift's wedding cost up to $20 million. She'll probably make that back because I'm thinking she's going to do a Netflix documentary of the wedding, and she'll probably make double that. Taylor Swift now on Savannah's Hot 98.3. 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
0: that worked?
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6: A heat advisory will be in effect until 7 p.m. tonight. We are expected to see temperatures in the 90s today, but it will feel like the triple digits. We are expecting to see a little bit of rain this weekend as well, with a much better chance for showers as we head into early next week. I'm meteorologist Catherine Liberto with your WJCL 22 forecast.

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0: Jason Goodman, and you have a weird food combination. What is it?
1: Soy sauce and butter on top of popcorn. Nobody knows about it. It's amazing.
0: Actually, that sounds like a good combination.
1: It is. It's top secret.
0: Not anymore.

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1: I want to wish my husband a happy anniversary of the radio.
0: How long have you been married to him for?
1: 30 years.
0: 3 years.
1: Yeah.
0: Golly. All right, what's his name?
1: Jonathan.
0: All right, say what you want to say. Go ahead.
1: Hey, baby. This is Coach. I love you.

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0: Check out the new single Ringtone from Akon off his album Beautiful Day on Convict Culture.
1: A heat advisory will be in effect until 7 p.m. tonight. We are expected to see temperatures in the 90s today, but it will feel like the triple digits. We are expecting to see a little bit of rain this weekend as well, with a much better chance for showers as we head into early next week. I'm meteorologist Catherine Liberta with your WJCL 22 forecast.
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The most dangerous job in the United States, that would be the president of the United States. 9% of them have been assassinated. I don't know why anybody would want to be that anyways. So stressful. Half the people are for you, half the people are against you. Savannah's hot. 90-

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Savannah's Hot 98.3. I'm Jason Goodman, and find out why I had to say yes to a major life change for my son, Landon, even though it's very expensive. 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

0: Savannah is Hot 98.3. I'm Jason Goodman. Melissa, are you hanging out this weekend with your man?
1: Oh, I don't have time for men.
2: You don't?
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2: When's the last time you had a boyfriend?
1: It's been a long time.
2: You like being single or being alone?
1: I do like being single. I didn't say I was alone.
2: And is it like friends with benefits?
1: I wouldn't even say we were friends. We just enjoy the benefits.
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2: A heat advisory will be in effect until 7 p.m. tonight. We are expected to see temperatures in the 90s today, but it will feel like the triple digits. We are expecting to see a little bit of rain this weekend as well, with a much better chance for showers as we head into early next week. I'm meteorologist Catherine Liberta with your WJCL 22 forecast.
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0: 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I'm Jason Goodman. Melissa and Pooler, you got dumped last night?
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0: What did you do when you got the message?
1: I replied back. I was like, don't ever call me again. You can't hang out. He says, but I still want to be friends. Yeah, whatever. Don't call me again.

0: gotta smoke that. Wait, you gotta smoke that. Just let you know the love it. Oh, oh, oh, oh, oh, oh, oh.
1: From the movie Toy Story 5, this is the latest from Taylor Swift. I knew it. I knew you. Savannah's Hot 98.3. I'm Jason Goodman. I gotta go. And coming up in a little bit, open house party on Hot 98.3.

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0: funny. If you type in the phone number 699, it sends you to a free sex line.
1: Oh, you mean like our phone number, but like one number off.
0: It's crazy.
1: I'm happy to say I did not know that. Where are you calling from?
0: Huntsville, Alabama.
1: What's going on in Huntsville?
0: A lot of breweries, a lot of people in downtown.
1: I love it. Stay cool. I'm going to go call that number for
0: research purposes.

0: saw a bear. That's been the extent of my summer. Let us know what your summer's been like. 800-669-1010. Alex Warren's here later on tonight. And we've got a $500 wardrobe glow up to give you for summertime. We'll do that in 1 hour.
1: Open house party.
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